0: feels like a pretty complicated and hard thing to do inside the very smallest part of what makes up food price.
1: A third report into Wellington's Moa Point disaster shines more light on what went wrong. The ACOM report, commissioned by Wellington Water, uncovers design flaws and points to ignored risks before February's massive wastewater spill. It had been believed that air bubbles disrupted wastewater flow in heavy rain, sending it back into the plant, flooding it. The new report highlights critical electrical equipment being below ground, having no sensors or alarms for high water levels, and valves being too small and potentially stuck. Mayor Andrew Little revealed the existence of the previously withheld report earlier this month, saying insurers were fighting to keep it secret. A passenger's described the moments after a person died at Te Awamutu station south of Hamilton about 6:30 last night. A passenger on the Glenbrook Vintage Railways train says bystanders yelled stop just after it left the station and it came to a halt. Heritage train services nationwide have now been stood down during investigations and WorkSafe has been notified. Close to 3,500 people have signed a parliamentary petition calling for the fees-free scheme to be phased out rather than scrapped overnight. The scheme, which covers up to $12,000 of students' final year of tertiary study, is ending this year. Canterbury University Students Association President Tumaru Matayo says many students started university expecting their final year to be covered, so grandfathering the scheme is only fair.
2: Honourable Duncan Webb is willing to take our petition to Parliament. I hope they'll take into consideration that this can be achievable.
1: That's news. In sport, Bill Tuiloma is back in the all-white squad. An injury to Nando Pinaka has seen the centre-back added to the New Zealand football team for the upcoming international window against Palestine, China, Panama and one of Ecuador or Japan. The first match is in 3 days. Darts world champion Luke Littler might have as much chance as an amateur arrowsmith of striking 180 with his latest plea to fans of the sport. He's demanding that no one boos or whistles him at events. That follows the latest incident at a World Series tournament in Amsterdam. He was originally given stick during the World Championships in London during December, but said somewhat fatefully that he wasn't bothered because those patrons paid his prize money. That's sport. I'm Malcolm Jordan.
3: The country weather with Halo Systems. Northland to Manawatu, including Coromandel and the Central High Country. Mostly cloudy with isolated showers turning to rain for a time tomorrow. Bay of Plenty, Gisborne and Hawke's Bay. Mostly fine but scattered rain for tomorrow. Horowhenua to Wellington and Wairarapa. Partly cloudy for today with rain tomorrow. Buller to Westland, also Nelson, Marlborough and Canterbury. A few showers on the west coast but fine elsewhere. Otago, Southland and Fiordland, rain in Fiordland spreading elsewhere this afternoon, possibly heavy then easing, and the Chatham Islands, cloudy periods. Halo Systems, monitor, manage, maximise farm performance. Jamie Mackay and the country is next.
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Good afternoon, New Zealand. G'day, I'm Jamie Mackay. This is The Country. Green Day, Wake Me Up When September Ends. We're all the farmers at the bottom end of the country. We've had a gutsful of September. A wee bit later in the hour, we will see what we can do weather-wise for you guys. I know you've had a hammering. Interestingly, as a part of the El Nino, Super El Nino, call it what you want, parts of the North Island in particular are starting to get a wee bit dry. Phil Duncan on that later in the hour. Before we go to our first interview, the farmer politician panel, Andrew Hoggard, who wants to make farming fun again, and Grant McCullum. I guess the story out this morning, and it wasn't really a story, the world's worst kept secret. Fonterra's revised its forecast farm gate milk price, the midpoint for the season we've just started, 26-27. So it's moved the midpoint from 9.25 to 9.50. It's narrowed up the range from 8.50 to 10.50. So that midpoint is bang in the middle at $9.50. We'll, of course, get the Fonterra annual results on Thursday. Chief Executive Richard Allen on Thursday show. The other one, and this one always confuses me, the independently assessed candidates for the 2026 Fonterra director election are incumbent Cathy Quinn, along with Jesse Chan, Mark Cox, Peter Moynihan, all very capable people. So they've been assessed by Fonterra as being suitable candidates. There are two board positions up for election. Kind of, but I don't know why they do this. It reeks of Big Brother telling farmers who to vote for. That's just my opinion. But I'm not a Fonterra share farmholder or farmer shareholder. And maybe it helps you when you're voting. I would have thought they should just put the candidates up and let you vote for who you want to vote for. Hey, it's Arable Week here, also on the country. Thanks to Kelsey Prill from Omya. We're going to talk to a Southland arable farmer who's having a bit of a tough time of it with the weather, and Dr. Jacqueline Roweth, one of the real hot topics at the moment, we'll ask our panel about this one as well, is supermarkets. We'll get her take on supermarkets, and I think she's got some numbers around just how small arable farming is as a percentage of our total land here in God's own. It's all on the country, and it's all brought to you by Farmlands and Isuzu. Remember, Farmlands have got 50 grand up for grabs for your footy club. The Farmer Panel up next.

0: Kicking off the country today with the Farmer Politician Panel, Andrew Hoggard, number three on the ACT Party list, Associate Minister of Agriculture, Minister of Biosecurity, and Grant McNational McCullum, the wonderful MP for Northland. I want to start with you, if I can, Andrew. Oh, by the way, these blokes are both dairy farmers in their spare time. I want to start with you, Andrew. You want to make farming fun again.
1: Yep, that's sort of the tagline of our sort of rural policy announcements. We sort of collated all the sort of stuff that we've, A, done this term as part of government and looking forward to for next term. I think this government's done a hell of a lot to make it a lot more fun than what it was. You know, you've seen the lift in farmer confidence throughout the term of government. So we've achieved a lot, and we've sort of set out here are our ideas on how we can keep moving the dial forward on that and making the job a hell of a lot more enjoyable, that people can get on with farming and, most importantly, get on with investing. I think that's been one of the real hang-ups we've had, is just so much of the uncertainty has meant that farmers aren't investing in new things and new ideas on farm because they're uncertain as to whether they'll get a consent or anything like that, and that doesn't help our economy. So
0: what are you going to do about the weather for the Southland farmers? That would make farming fun again. Are you going to legislate for the weather?
1: No. I mean, that is part and parcel of it. You know, I've had many a miserable day on farm out in the weather, but then there's days where it's just absolute awesome. And, you know, spring does pass, the weather does, summer does arrive. I think I said it a couple of years ago, you know, every day where it is a dot day closer to summer when things are on the improve, and I'm sure all the Southland farmers come May and will be telling me how much grass they have like they usually do.
0: Just before I go to you, Grant, I want to stick with you, Andrew Hoggard. How are you? Give me concrete examples of how you're going to make farming fun again from a government legislation point of view.
1: Look, I think the critical thing that I've highlighted for a lot of people is, number one, we've done a great job in restoring property rights with the changes, and we'll be passing tomorrow night the final readings that get rid of the RMA. The next stage is we've got to have all that direction underneath it to get to provide that direction to councils. What didn't happen in 1991 was providing that direction, and then courts made stuff up and councils dreamed up their own stuff, and so began the mess. So, you know, we've targeted doing this work, and it's so vital that we get this work done over the next term of government. And we've, you know, laid out, you know, we've got to focus on these national standards. We've got to remove vague spiritual concepts from water quality targets, for example, so people have a clear understanding. Here are the guardrails. Here's what I need to do, and I can get on with farming.
0: Will scrapping the Zero Carbon Act and getting us out of the Paris Agreement make farming more fun?
1: Well, we're not intending to jump out of the Paris Agreement. What we're saying is, key thing is, we've got to have more realistic targets. We've got to have a split gas approach to our nationally determined contribution. We say in our domestic legislation, methane's different, but then in this NDC, we're saying, no, it's not different. Let's have a net zero approach. That makes no sense. We need to get that alignment, and then we need to be pushing. We need to be leading internationally and talking about how agriculture should be treated in this space, instead of just following on from whatever some hippie in Europe decides. We should be the ones taking the, you know, getting all the rest of the world organised on.
0: Hey, hang on, Andrew. You're rewriting history here. Jacinda was going to make us a world leader. That's what Hiwaka Eke Noa was all about. We were going to be at the bleeding edge. Remember that?
1: Well, I think Sri Lanka just beat us to it in terms of being a world leader for destroying your agriculture sector, which is what they would have led us to.
0: Grant McCullum, MP for Northland.
2: Yes.
0: Andrew wants to make farming... Hang on. I haven't asked the question yet. Andrew wants to make farming fun again. You want to make owning a supermarket no fun at all.
2: I'll come back to supermarket. I'd just like to congratulate Andrew on adopting all those great National Party policies with what he just announced. Because that's effectively what we've been doing.
1: You're going to have a split gas in DC as well, Grant. Great to know.
2: We're going to continue to do. And then we'll do it with responsibility, because we're not going to blow up trade agreements and that. which you're being kind to do with pulling out of Paris. But let me just point out one other thing, actually. There was a good policy act Parliament passed last week, and that was the FTA with India. And the votes were interesting. There was a vote in the House for the third reading of 93 to 26. The people who voted against it, the 26, were the Green Party, Te Pāti Māori, the Māori Independents, and New Zealand First. That's an interesting group of people, that group of parties that have and are basically opposed to us doing trade deals. So, on to supermarkets. It's very simple, actually, Jamie. All we're trying to do here is make sure that we have a competitive market. This is not about, we've got some great businesses out there, individual businesses doing a great job running their supermarkets and so forth. But when you've got 82% of the market controlled by two businesses, then it needs to be looked at. And we just want the Commerce Commission, to go in and have a look and make sure it is a fair and competitive market for the New Zealand consumer.
0: Hey, Grant, you realise in the New Zealand dairy industry you've got one player controlling 80% of the market.
2: Yeah,
0: so are you going to legislate against Fonterra?
2: It's an export industry, Jamie.
1: New Zealand First doesn't
2: very well. It's an export industry unit very well, Jamie. That's where we focus the dairy sector. Exports 95% of its products. So that's where the focus is there. That's what is quite different.
0: I mentioned that
1: there's two fertiliser companies that are cooperatives that have about 90% of the fertiliser market.
2: Well, if people got concerns about that, they're welcome to raise it and it can be looked at. But ultimately, we're focused on the grocery market, which has been shown. The OECD have said to us we have structural problems in this area. Other countries of a similar size have at least three or four seriously competing businesses in the grocery sector.
0: Come on, Grant. Nicola.
1: A country with only 5 million in it, though.
0: Yeah.
1: Sorry, Andrew.
0: I reckon Nicola focus grouped this, and the focus group came back and said food's too expensive, the supermarkets are ripping us off, let's do something about it. Mind you, there's plenty of other parties jumping on the bandwagon as well.
2: Well, ultimately, there is an issue here that we need to look at. But the best outfit to do to get under the hood and have a close look is the Commerce Commission. Ultimately, the question I ask you all, would you have bothered, judging on what you're all saying, would you have bothered to split up Telecom? Ultimately, that to create a decent market in New Zealand for telecommunications. Fundamentally, one of government's most important jobs is to make sure you have competitive markets so that the consumer has got good choice and has a fair market to go and buy their products.
0: Well, you have a crack at the Gen Tailors. They're ripping us off.
1: Well, I'll just say that is the job of the Commerce Commission at any one time, is to look at what are the barriers to entry in terms of another player coming in. So if there's, the market's sending a signal out here that supposedly there's all these profits to be made, what is stopping someone else enjoying those profits? Now, you look at Auckland, you've got 30% of the market is actually someone outside of those two. The challenge is, in a town like Fielding, there's only ever going to be a New World and Woolies. So smashing up their wholesale arm and distribution network possibly might not help the poor people of Fielding in terms of getting any lower prices.
2: Ultimately, that is what one of the things that the Commerce Commission will be instructed to look at, is to make sure to assess all those impacts and see what the impact will be on those things. Because ultimately, we want to make sure we have that fair market for people to go and buy their groceries in, right? I think we need to look at the history here. Foodstuffs and Woolies have not got a great track record of being open to competition. Look at the way they used to buy land, put a covenant on it, and then sell it again. To prevent other competitors from actually going and setting up supermarkets. So these guys play tough.
0: That's a fair point. I want to move on from supermarkets if I can. I kicked off this interview, debate, by congratulating Andrew on his number three place on the ACT party list. Grant, where are you? What number are you on Nat's national list?
2: Number 35, Jamie, 35. We have a much more comprehensive list.
0: Grant, can I ask you a question?
2: Are you
0: going to do the decent thing and lose Northland, fall on your sword, so that the Nats can get some list MPs like Nicola, Bish and Big Jezza Brownlee back into Parliament?
2: My focus is to go out there and get party votes for National, as well as if people would like to vote for me as their representative, that would be great. But ultimately, what determines the electorate, the election result and the makeup of Parliament are the party votes, and that's what I'll be chasing, party votes for National.
0: Hey, what do you reckon, Andrew? Final comment from you, because Grant's just towing the party line here.
1: I think he's doing a good job.
0: But anyhow, yeah. Do you think National's in danger of getting no list MPs across the line?
1: Well, I guess that is looking like possibly in the polls. There's scenarios where that might happen. So who knows? At the end of the day, it's up to the voters to decide. All we do is go out there and put forward our policies. And I guess for us, it's saying, hey, vote for us is keeping Labor out, keeping the lefties out. It's returning this government, but with more of ACT Party policies. So if you do like our policies, feel free to vote for us, because you'll be getting more of those policies and you'll be keeping
0: and
1: Labor
0: you're gonna,
1: out.
0: And, you get, and Grant, you're going to get plenty of Winston's policies as well. Glad I'm not number 35 on the list. Andrew Hoggard, Grant McCallum, thanks for your time.
2: You're right. No worries. See you. Bye.
0: 20 after 12, 21 after 12. Thanks, guys. Lots of feedback coming in. Good to have people like Andrew Hoggard in Parliament. Very sensible. Not so sure about the Northland MP, says John. 12:18 p.m., says Texter. None of this has anything to do with Arable, blah, blah, blah. Well, look, it's Arable week. We're doing one Arable interview. Give us a break. Per day. It's not all about Arable. Arable's actually a very small part of the primary sector. We'll crunch some of those numbers a bit later with Dr. Jacqueline Roweth, but we're going to have a look at it this week. Doesn't mean I have to kick off the show with it. Here's another one. Far out. Does Grant McCullough... Poor old Grant, he's getting thrashed. Does Grant not know the supermarket situation in Northland? He is, after all, the local MP. The texter writes, we're in the far, far north, north of Kerikeri in Kaikohe, and there are only four squares and one pack and save. The supermarket split will only add to freight costs. Our local four square at Hohora is a huge supporter of the local community schools and children's sports teams included. The store gets their freight on the same truck as Pack and Save Kaitaia. I can only see more pressure on already vulnerable communities from the split. Other countries do not have the same geographic spread of population. Fair point, Texter. We are a country of five, or just over 5 million people. We don't have the critical mass. Here's another one. G'day, Jamie. Sunny day in the deep south today. Before today, the last 20 days, only two of them have been without rain. And for the person who was bitching about Arable Week, I'm just going to shuffle the order, the batting order of the show, and I'm going to talk to an arable farmer just to keep you happy. That's up next. Blair Blocker, Drysdale.

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0: It is arable week here on the country, thanks to Kelsey Prill from Omnia. We've got 5 days of interviews, i.e. all this week, focusing on the people, the challenges and the opportunities shaping the future of arable farming. Let's head down to my favourite farming province, Southland, northern Southland, Balfour, just up the road from my hometown of Riversdale. Blair Blocker Drysdale's a well-known arable farmer. And at the moment, Blair, you've got the dreaded farming quinella of poor prices and absolute crap weather. How are you getting on?
1: Oh, I think frustration is the key word. Once again, the spring, Jamie. I mean, I said a lot of times through the winter that there's no way we could get 3 bad springs in a row. And while we haven't been as wet as a lot of, you know, southern Southland has been in the impacts I've had, it's not far behind now. It's either blowing its arse off or pissing down with rain and can't really achieve anything. We're getting close to key spray timings and ferret timings of wheat, especially this week. So, yeah, it'd be nice for everyone to catch a trick. It's nice and sunny today. It's not too cold, but, yeah, it's just the howling nor'wester. It's tiring and taxing being out in it. So, yeah, I think people will just be hoping that the weather breaks shortly and we get some good growth and a bit of heat and people can get on the ground and get some stuff done.
0: It's like the song, isn't it? Wake me up when September ends. Talk to me about your arable farming operation because you featured on Country Calendar.
1: Yeah, that was, it's a while ago now, coming up either 4 or 5 years ago, you know, really around the hemp business. But, yeah, the arable side and farming in general. So I don't know that we can really call ourselves arable farmers anymore. We're very much a mixed operation, sort of 50-50 split between arable and livestock now. We've dropped a lot of our arable area just due to, you know, the pressures facing arable and the opportunities in the livestock sector. So it's not, you know, we've always had a bit of sheep and beef. It's not about chasing markets, but it's about looking at fundamentals of especially, you know, especially beef in the short to medium term compared to arable. And you know, we bought lock next door this time last year, 70 hectares, and to do it all in wheat versus doing, and, you know, setting it up as a dedicated beef unit was 1/3 of the capital inputs to do that, and with better margins on fattening beef. So that's what we've done with that. And yet more sheep, you know, when you're killed lambs last week at $311 or $12 a head, that's where the money is. So yeah, we're doing a lot more regrassing this year. And from what I hear, you know, around Canterbury, there's a lot of guys are quitting all the vegetable seed production, a lot of planting and pasture to go down the same track. So it's just opportunities and margins and, you know, looking forward to where you can grow your business, really, Jamie.
0: Well, a lot of those farmers in Canterbury, when I say a lot of them, several of them anyhow, are looking down the dairy track. Any thought of converting?
1: No, look, we looked at that really seriously back in 06, 07. We didn't do it because my heart wasn't in it and I didn't like the idea of staff way back then. So, but look, I was talking to a mate in Canterbury yesterday who's converted and he's loving it. And he was all arable and he's converted to all dairy and he is absolutely loving it. Been in the shed milking. The land up there has gone mad per hectare around him. So it's, you know, it's changed equity situations for a lot of people. Driven, you know, that demand for land is huge. Dairy farmers, you know, buying neighbouring blocks too. So that will and has perhaps already flowed down to this area with some pretty good local sales recently. So I don't see that dairy train stopping even in Southland. This, you know, green conversions have happened and been approved. So I think there'll be a few more of them. But now look, if I said to Jody again that I was going to think about dairy farming, I think I'd be packing my bags and out the door, Jamie.
0: So you're growing wheat, barley and peas. You've simplified the arable operation, but also, and people who can remember your Country Calendar appearance will remember the wonderful, colourful tulips you have on your farm. You're not growing them yourself. You lease land to the tulip growers.
1: Yeah, and I guess, you know, while we face a lot of price pressures and industry pressures at the moment in our situation, you know, we are lucky due to our diversity and that opportunity to lease up for tulips. It is, you know, it's a high-value crop. It's a high-value lease per annum. It looks after us very well as a break crop. You know, it does allow us to simplify our system arably. Looking at a season like this where we just struggled with contamination issues to place some crops. So, you know, it means we've got a break crop, you know, for wheat and barley. You've got a break crop of tulips and another one of peas. So, yeah, system treats us very well. It's quite a resilient system. It'd just be good if, you know, the arable world, especially, you know, for us, you know, wheat's still largely a predominant crop in South and it's facing, you know, all these price pressures. It's fuel, it's fertiliser, it's chemicals, not so much. Interest on machinery. Machinery costs are through the roof to replace machinery. So Yeah, the battle's everywhere in Arable, and then there's the whole small seed side of it. The challenge is everywhere at the moment, there really is.
0: Well, eventually Mother Nature hopefully is going to give you a break in Southland in terms of the weather. But as far as arable farming goes, especially with the two big Fs for arable farming, fuel and fertiliser, obviously freights to maybe a lesser degree, I don't see that coming right in the short term anyhow. And maybe I'm just being too pessimistic, but as long as Trump's in the White House, it's trouble at mill.
1: Oh, I completely agree. And back in the autumn when the war broke out, we jumped on banking fuel straight away, and that treated us well through the winter. Beat the last price rise we did again a couple of weeks ago. But look, until Trump and the whole that war situation settles down or comes to an end, I think we're in that situation now, perhaps till next autumn. And I think that's what we all feared as arable growers, if these high prices continued into next autumn. So then there's no sign of it stopping. He's a raving lunatic, and nothing's going to stop him. He's got an ego the size of America, so he's going to carry on doing what he wants to do. Unfortunately, the rest of the world has to suffer all the ramifications of his actions. So, yeah, it's not going to change any time soon, unfortunately. And those effects aren't just on arable. They're right across the primary industries, really.
0: We live in troubled times. Yes, an ego the size of the Gulf of America or Lake America. Blair Blocker, Drysdale, look, I do seriously hope the weather comes right for you guys down in Southland. You've had enough. You deserve some decent weather. Thanks for kicking off Arable Week here on the country for us.
1: No, not a problem, Jamie. It's just a shame it couldn't be slightly more positive.
0: 28 away from one. Thanks, Blocker. Blair Drysdale, Balfour farmer. Some of your feedback coming in. Charlie, you never fail. Never fail to disappoint. Wouldn't it be good if Grant and Andrew took a 20% pay cut for 6 months, just like Jacinda did? Charlie, God bless you. I love lefties listening to the show. Excuse me. losing my voice. Jared from Palmy, long-time listener, first-time texter, well, not quite. He's been about for a while. Jared, you're showing your age here. I first voted for Rob Talbot in 1969 and National every year since. I'm sorry to say they won't be getting my vote this year, and if Nicola and Big Jerry lose their spots on the benches, so be it. Here's another one. I've voted the Nats for 60 years. Not this time. Act for me. Breaking up the supermarkets is bollocks. And here's someone else saying, what about the investigation into unfair agreements that growers have had to sign to be a supplier to supermarkets? Growers are being screwed. Fair point. Up next, rural news and sports news.
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0: Welcome back to The Country. Very shortly, Michelle Watt with the latest in rural news. We'll have a look at sports news for you as well. But in farming, we talk a lot in the primary sector about production, growth, getting the numbers right and planning for what's coming next. But there's another part of running a successful operation that's just as important, and that's looking after the people doing the work, doing the hard yards. That's the big part of the conversation in Episode 3 of Being Farm Strong with Andrew Wood. He's GM of Ngāi Tukaurangi Orchards in the Bay of Plenty. Andrew talks about some of the pressures facing growers right now, but also the opportunities and why building well-being into everyday running of a business makes good sense. He shares what they're doing in their own operation, how investing in people can help with performance, recruitment and keeping good staff, and what helps him personally stay well when things get busy. Andrew also features in Farmstrong's new resource, Live Well, Grow Well. 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Yes, and that podcast is conducted by Hamish Mackay. Cousin Hamish did an excellent job at the Rabobank Good Deeds Working Bee on Friday at the Tamero Settlers Hall up on the hill above Cambridge. Thank you very much, Hamish. Here's Michelle with Rural News.
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7: And I've just been scouring the news and I found a great story from one of our semi-regular, I guess you can almost call him regular correspondents now, Jamie, Riley Kennedy from Business Desk.
0: Rural Broadcaster of the Year, as awarded at the Spates Ale House at Field Days.
7: That's right. And hopefully we'll have him on this week because there's actually quite a lot to cover with the milk prices and everything as well. So it'll be quite good to get that from him. But his most recent story, farmers and growers are in excellent financial shape to cope with the impacts of impending El Nino. And this comes from Westpac New Zealand's head of agribusiness, Richard Anderson. The weather event is characterised by warmer than normal sea surface temperatures across central and the eastern tropical Pacific, altering wind and rainfall patterns. And of course, everyone's a little bit worried about drought taking hold in some areas, rain in others. It kind of depends. We'll get more information on that from Phil later on in the hour. But if you want to check out more about that story or any more of Riley's stuff, head to Business Desk. More rural news at thecountry.co.nz.
6: Sport on The Country with AFCO, 100% Kiwi-owned. That's rare.
0: And how disappointing were the, well, the Warriors' result last night. Unfortunately, even though we got some dodgy calls from the bunker,
7: I know.
0: I think, unfortunately, the best team might have won. But anyhow, former Kiwis captain Richie Barnett's voiced his frustration and bemusement after the Warriors NRL's finals lost to the Knights at Eden Park. A pair of crucial late decisions helped the home, or didn't help the home team's season. It ended it. Barnett says the calls were dreadful. And darts world champion Luke Littler, I think he's only like 19 years.
7: Is this a young guy that looks like he's like 42? But he's only, yeah.
0: He's been in a good paddock, Luke. He's only about 19. He's demanding no boos or whistles at him at events. That follows the latest incident at a World Series tournament in Amsterdam. Do you think Grant McCullum should demand that? No boos? Because he's had a few on the text line, poor old Grant. Anyhow, he's going into bat for his party. Keep your feedback coming in on 5009. Up next, arable farming. You will be surprised how little of it we do in this country. Dr. Jacqueline Roweth, next.
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6: The Country with Jamie Mackay and Farmlands. Rural never grows it alone in spring. Hokonui.
0: Summer. It is arable week here on the country. Dr. Jacqueline Roweth joins us, one of our leading primary sector academics. She knows a thing or two about farming, including arable farming. Jacqueline, you've written a wonderful column for us, as you do every fortnight, on our website, thecountry.co.nz. I've plucked one of your figures out. Arable crops are produced on only 180,000 hectares of New Zealand's total area, which is 26.8 million hectares. I've done the math on this, Jacqueline, and that is two-thirds of 1%.
16: Yeah, it's tiny. And that feeds our animals and a certain amount of humans. But a lot of it goes to animal feed. And one of the problems with converting is where that if we convert that to dairy on the Canterbury Plains, where the food will come from. But, you know, a lot of it's maize and it's grown in Gisborne and Waikato, but it's still tiny, isn't it? They're hugely struggling because they can't cover the cost of production.
0: Well, arable farming's in a tough place at the moment. I'm going to come back to arable farming and organics versus traditional food production, but I want to pick your brain on the topic du jour, if you want, and that is supermarkets. Are they ripping us off?
16: I think we need to be very careful about any sort of statement like that. And I'm with the MBIE report that was done by Sense Partners that says be very careful about what you do. It is not an easy change. Whatever is being proposed could result in worse problems. And a couple of years ago, I wrote a column for the NZME that talked about the costs to serve. We are only 5.3 million people. We've got two big supermarkets and a whole lot of sort of Asian shops that produce different vegetables and eggs and all sorts of things. We've actually got a lot of food importers that bring foods into the country. And when, by having two major lots, and we have a heap of economies of scale there, our costs to serve in New Zealand are considerably less per person than in the UK. It's the UK is 40% higher per person, and Australia is 23% higher. So our economies of scale are important, and we could be about to destroy them. And then what?
0: You've food also
16: prices might go up.
0: Okay, well, let's have a look at another number you've thrown out there, and I find this one a wee bit hard to believe as well. And the 3 years, effectively the term of the National-led coalition, food. Wages up 12%, food up only 7%.
16: I'm quoting the Reserve Bank inflation calculator there, And yes, that's what it says. 12% in wages, and so the minimum wage going up every year has an impact on that, and there's a sort of upward push then. And transport up 14%, but food up only 7%. So again, people pick on the food thing because they pay it every week, and every week it seems like the costs have gone up. But we need to remember that we keep buying more and more ready-to-eat food, and that incorporates the effect of the wages and indeed the power. So we look at the electricity and gas. They're the ones that are really inflating, and they've gone up to 9 and 11%, I think, in the last year. Food, not so much.
0: Well, maybe we need to concentrate on attacking the gentailers.
16: Well, that has been mentioned, but right at the moment, because I guess the power bill is monthly, whereas food is weekly, people are concentrating on thinking the supermarkets are making record profits. Well, they might be, but we need to think about some of the alternatives. And I think all the Australian work, and indeed Oliver Hartwich from New Zealand Initiative, wrote a great article at the beginning of the year saying that actually it's regulation that makes the difference, and deregulating allows new competition to come in. It's not just fixing the competition, it's actually sorting out why there isn't as much. And people have commented it's very expensive to come into New Zealand and try and get land. So our current government has been trying to make the whole land use issue a little bit easier, and not to overstep the mark in terms of environment, but just to take away some of the regulations that create bureaucracy paperwork without actually adding value. And my concern, if we start splitting up the supermarkets, is that given that farmers and growers are price takers, they can't pass the costs on to anybody. They have to say, okay, are you going to pay me $5 or $1? Well, I prefer the five. At $1, I'm out of business. All our processors that take the meat and the milk can sell offshore. They could take that choice. Instead of doing it in New Zealand because the supermarkets won't pay enough, then they couldn't send it offshore. Our problems are our poor old growers, like the fresh lettuces and cabbages and cauliflowers that are so good for us, and they'd have nowhere else to go. So will they continue in business, or will they say, well, it's too difficult, rather like the arable growers, we'll have to do something else instead? And where would we be then?
0: Hungry. Food for thought. Yes. No pun intended there, Dr. Jacqueline Rowis. Thank you very much for your time. People can read your excellent column on our website, thecountry.co.nz, and it's yet another salient reminder of why Sri Lanka is the gift that keeps on giving if the Greens think we should go totally organic. Thanks for your time.
16: Lovely to talk, Jamie. Thank you.
0: Thank you, Jacqueline. It is 11 away from one. You're with the country. Up next, we're going to have a look at the weather, see if we can do something for the farmers down south and the ones who are getting a bit dry up north.
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1: Let's see if we can do something about the weather with our resident weatherman, Phil Duncan, from Weather Watch. Phil, I'm too scared to ask you what's the forecast like for the rest of the week for Southland and southwest Otago.
2: Yeah, good to be with you again. A positive way of framing it is that Waikato has got lower temperatures at night than Southland does. So there's a little positive that we've got coming up. But yeah, wintry weather this week. The polar boundary comes right in and over the country. So by Thursday, air that's normally well south of New Zealand is right up over the country, including the far north. And so we've got frosty weather returning, especially Wednesday, Thursday mornings, where those frosts could go as far north as Auckland and Northland. So certainly a cold change compared to the last week or two, where we've had some really warm days thrown in. So yeah, another bleak wintry week. One positive for Southland, while it is a little bit wet, the rainfall totals aren't huge. So it's perhaps more about the day-to-day cloud and gloom rather than, you know, hugely wet weather.
1: Hey, spring equinox on Wednesday, does that signal a change in weather patterns?
2: Well, it signals that the days are longer than the nights. And so when that happens, that changes our nature and we get more grass growth, more buds coming out, all that sort of stuff, which is why the frost this week is significant because, you know, we are forecasting frosty conditions into regions like Bay of Plenty. So obviously anyone that's horticulture, you'll be paying attention to that. But as we go towards the weekend, it does warm up a little bit maybe on Friday and Saturday, but then another colder change coming through on Sunday. So usually the equinox is a sign of the windy westerlies to start, but we've already had them for the last 3 weeks, so it doesn't really change much.
1: Phil, we've talked about the bottom of the country. Are parts of the top of the country getting a bit dry?
2: What we're noticing is that, yeah, there is a drying phase going on, and that when it does rain is fairly limited, and so we're getting sort of frequent wet weather events, but the totals are down a wee bit. Over the next couple of weeks, we do still see plenty of wet weather chances right across the country, including the eastern side, which isn't normally the case in spring or during El Nino. So getting some wet weather into the east, a good thing. But I do think we need to keep an eye on particularly the North Island because the soil moisture levels are going to change, I think, over the next few weeks.
1: Hey, Phil, always good to catch you on a Monday on the country. Mondays wouldn't be the same without you. Keep up the great work.
2: Thanks, mate. You too. Stay warm.
1: Yeah, there we go. Phil Duncan, stay warm. Wake, you know, I think this is Green Day might be onto something. Wake me up when September ends. I know a few farmers who are echoing those thoughts. We're going to take a break here on the country. Come back and wrap it with lots of your feedback, which is coming on our text line. Pain again,
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1: Okay, wrapping the country with some of your feedback. Bob, regular texter, says, why isn't that girl our PM? I assume you're talking about Jacqueline Roweth there. The only bloody brain in the country, says Bob. And here's another one. I was disappointed last week, Jamie, that you didn't confront the PM with Mark Dalatour's statement that open country dairy aren't worried about being in the Paris Accord. I'm sure the tallies have their finger on the pulse more than the PM. From John. Well, I've got good news for you, John. The PM's actually going to be in the studio this week, and I'm going to chuck your question on my question list when he's in here. Hey, we'll catch you back tomorrow. Take care.
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16: In this update, the Civil Aviation Authority says it's aware of a reported incident involving two Air New Zealand pilots in the US this month. A former pilot for the airline, speaking on condition of anonymity, says he heard about an alleged

0: end of the year.
1: There's three training wings right now. We've got 366 extra. We'll get to 502 by November 12 is what we think at the moment.
0: Labor's promising its fiscal plan will be released soon after the government's books are opened next week. The pre-election fiscal update's being revealed tomorrow week, showing the state of the economy, debt, revenue and forecasts. Labor leader Chris Hipkins says his party's full fiscal plan will be available once it understands pre-food.
2: We'll take a day or two to digest that and make sure that we're really understanding the numbers in it, but we're not intending for it to take a long time. But we do need to give Barb particularly the time to digest the pre-food properly.
0: The government's finalised criteria for a quality assurance badge for private nature programs. The scheme's designed to create trust in schemes that businesses can voluntarily join, such as those promising to plant trees to capture carbon. Biodiversity Minister Andrew Hoggard says there needs to be trust schemes do what they promise. That's news.
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0: In sport, former Kiwis captain Richie Barnett's voiced his frustration and bemusement after the Warriors' NRL finals loss to the Knights. A pair of crucial late decisions helped end the home team's season. A loose Newcastle carry was deemed a strip by Tamati Martin. The hosts were then denied a potentially match-levelling penalty when visiting prop Tyson Frizzell ran obstruction to prevent a fair contest for a high ball. Barnett says those calls were dreadful. A recall for Wellington Phoenix defender Bill Tuiloma to the All Whites. The centre-back's been added to the squad for the four-game international window starting later this week. After an injury to Nando Pienaar, the All Whites play Palestine first on Thursday night. That is sport. I'm Raylene Ramsey.
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7: Weather Watch 24/7, the Met Service forecast for Ashburton for the rest of today, staying fine with northwesterly breezes dropping down to a low of 5 degrees tonight. Tomorrow showers before dawn, some heavy, then fine with westerlies. Tomorrow's forecast high 17, a low of 2 degrees. Tomorrow night, Wednesday mainly fine, but the chance of a shower from afternoon. Southwesterlies dying out for a time in the afternoon and evening. Wednesday's high 12. Thursday partly cloudy, northwesterlies dying out with a high of 17. And Friday partly cloudy with the odd afternoon shower and a high of 13.
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Mid-Canterbury's Hokanui, Peter Mac. It's not a bad-looking day today. Beautiful. Well, it's beautiful. It's just nice, really. It's not over-the-top good. It's not over-the-top bad. It's just like Goldilocks. It's just nice on your Monday as we count down toward the end of the week and our introduction to daylight saving. This is Dan Hartman.

0: Evermore running Peter Mac this afternoon, Taylor and Dan and their Dan Hartman. I can dream about you. So for the rest of today, pretty much as you see it at the moment, fine weather with northeasterlies turning northwest, the Savo, and 22 is the top. It's feeling like 20 already, so quite doable. Down to 5 degrees overnight. Tomorrow, Tuesday, rain clearing in the morning as southerlies turn westerly, and then fine apart from brief evening rain. Westerlies changing southerly, and 17 is tomorrow's expected top. Into Wednesday, 12 the high, a bit more modest, mainly fine, chance of a shower in the afternoon and evening, 12. Into Thursday, pops back up a bit to 17 the high, partly cloudy, nor'westerlies dying out through the morning. Into Friday, partly cloudy, showers in the arvo, light winds 13. Saturday, cloud clearing, becoming fine, northerlies developing, a sunset drink, pop your clock forward an hour, wake up on Sunday morning to rain with south-westerlies at a high of 13.
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3: As the week wraps up, get the clearest picture of what's ahead. This Friday on The Country, Jamie Mackay talks to Earth Sciences New Zealand, diving into the forecasts you need to stay ahead, thanks to Halo Systems. 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
4: Normally I write ads for businesses, for brands, but this one is for my mum. Well, technically it's for Alzheimer's Awareness Month, but for me, it's about my mum, because Alzheimer's is a disease she's battling. So rather than writing an ad, I thought I'd share a memory. I remember how much mum loved it when my sister or I called. She loved hearing our voices. She loved feeling connected to us. The other day, my dad passed her the phone so I could say hello. She didn't recognise my voice. So, Mum, if you're listening, hi. It's me, Glenn, your son. I miss you. Let's remember, September is Alzheimer's Awareness Month.
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0: need. Alanis Morissette, hand in my pocket. Peter Mac this afternoon. I put my hand in my pocket, didn't have to put it very far, actually. $25 is the best $25 Mrs. Mac and I have ever spent. We decided after much umming and ahhing, because, you know, as you get older, you go, oh, will we stay home or will we go? It was pretty windy on Saturday afternoon here in Ash Vegas. But we thought, no, we love the Black Seeds. Let's go up there and suss the place. So we went up to Methven, and we didn't go for the early part. We didn't go for the rail jam because that involved snow and dampness, and we're not into that. We went and arrived about, I don't know, 20 past 7, quarter past 7. Black Seeds were on at 7:30. They were on pretty much on time, and they played solidly for an hour and a half. The sound was amazing. The vibe was amazing. Plenty of coffee, plenty of food carts, plenty of good times. As I say, the best night out I've had for a long time, just up the road. We came home feeling, and we were in bed by 10. Just ideal for people of our generation. It was an excellent night. Well done to everybody who put that together up there. The preschool play centre, I think they are benefiting from it too with some new equipment for the playground. I'm not quite sure how it all stacked together financially because it was a very modest ticket price. So I'm suspecting some good corporate sponsorships and council backing and Mount Hutt ski area and all those sort of people would have obviously got involved to make it happen, because it would not have been a cheap show to mount. It was really, really good. Thoroughly enjoyed it. Thank you, Methven. Back after the break with Don Henley, Limp Bizkit and Coterie. It's Hokanui.
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0: Nearly 2 o'clock peak this afternoon, Mid-Canterbury's Hakanui. Counting down to daylight saving, counting down also, of course, to Bookorama. Only a few sleeps away now. We are back out the two with more of the good stuff from 6:60 and Wham! Ella Langley makes an appearance. We've got Morgan Wallen in there. And news and sport and tomorrow's Canterbury weather, Mid-Canterbury weather, coming up for you next at two.
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8: In this update, another damning report into the Moa Point disaster shows there'd been 5 overflows before February's catastrophic flood. The ACOM report for Wellington Water uncovers design flaws and ignored risks. Tobias McIntosh reports.
9: Mayor Andrew Little revealed the report's existence last month, saying insurers wanted to keep it secret, fearing it could derail the process. It finds critical electrical equipment was below ground. There weren't high water sensors or alarms, and some valves may have been undersized and stuck. The failure happened during upgrade work on UV channels, which reduced wastewater capacity.
8: Te Pāti Māori is proposing to create an income tax credit for food, if elected. It would apply to those earning $60,000 or less, and the party says it could fund up to 8 weeks of kai each year per person. Political reporter Troy Matic has more.
10: Te Pāti Māori estimates 3 million people would be eligible for the credit, and it would cost $2.8 billion. It would also start funds for investment in Māori supermarket collectives, agricultural innovation and community gardens. Each would get $100 million. MP Hana Rāwhiti Maipi Clark says it's about affording kai, growing kai and owning the system.
8: 10 people lost overnight in the Bay of Plenty's Rutu-Ihu Forest have been found safe and well. Christchurch coffee lovers are being

0: Hokanui Sport.
1: In sport, an assertion the Warriors could have done more to keep the ball away from Newcastle's most dangerous player in their sudden-death NRL finals clash. Knights fullback Kalyn Ponga set up a try, broke seven tackles and made two line breaks as the visitors ended the Warriors' season. Former Kiwis captain Richie Barnett says the home side helped give Ponga the chance to stamp his mark.
2: I wouldn't be kicking to him that often in a game, would you? You'd be kicking more to the corners and just take his influence away from the game, because every ball that went up, he took it considerably. Like, he's an incredible player.
1: Wellington Phoenix centre-back Bill Tuiloma is returning to the All Whites. He's been called into the national side for upcoming friendlies against Palestine and China. That is sport. I'm Raylene Ramsey.
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5: Weather Watch 24/7, the Met Service forecast for Ashburton for the rest of today, staying fine with northwesterly breezes, dropping down to a low of 5 degrees tonight. Tomorrow's showers before dawn, some heavy, then fine with westerlies. Tomorrow's forecast high 17, a low of 2 degrees. Tomorrow night, Wednesday mainly fine, but the chance of a shower from afternoon. Southwesterlies dying out for a time in the afternoon and evening. Wednesday's high 12. Thursday partly cloudy, northwesterlies dying out with a high of 17. And Friday partly cloudy with the odd afternoon shower and a high of 13.
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0: One and No Way. It was the last night. Not having any of that business. That was the last night, no. Backstreet Boys and Ella Langley in there too, and Be Her. Tomorrow we're getting the skills up. Luke's been invited for a bit of a gander at the new Bike Skills Park in the Domain. So he's down there. He'll be reporting on that tomorrow morning. You can listen out for progress after 7 o'clock. And also we hope to get the word on the completion date, expected completion date, so that you can get out there and up your bike skills at the park in the Domain. Nice. We're back after this with Jesus Jones, Taylor Swift, The Beatles and the Imagine Dragons, Hokanui.
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0: Imagine Dragons, Radioactive, Peter Mac, the Beatles in there too. Here Comes the Sun, indeed, and Taylor Swift, The Fate of Ophelia. Hokanui across the heartland was very sad to hear about the passenger, I presume a passenger on the train, the heritage train yesterday, the vintage train that had gone from Auckland down to down south, and this incident happened at Te Awamutu Station. Details are sketchy at this stage. Witnesses have described hearing bystanders yelled, "Stop, stop!" Seconds before the train came to a halt. A woman who saw the whole thing unfold described it as something she will never forget. So police have confirmed that last night a person died after an incident involving a train, and this was a heritage train. The heritage train operations in New Zealand have been halted meantime, pending an inquiry. All I can say, without really knowing the facts around this one, is I know that the heritage operators take their responsibilities incredibly seriously. They have a very professional regimen. While there's a lot of enthusiasts involved in the heritage side of things, it's no amateur outfit. They really, really do take that seriously. So it will be interesting to learn what happened. Our thoughts are with the family of the person who was the victim, and also our thoughts are with all those people who were around that incident yesterday, and the rail operator and the emergency services who were called out to do that job late yesterday afternoon at Te Awamutu Railway Station. We're back. Hopefully we can learn from it. Back after the break with Sugar Ray, Somba, REM and Coldplay, it's Hokanui.
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0: What a week. The week we count down to daylight saving. Love daylight saving. I'm not a Northland dairy farmer, so I've got no trouble with it whatsoever. Isn't that what they used to say? The Northland dairy farmers hated it for some reason. We're back on the other side of three after news and sport with David Guetta, Kelly Rowland, Sam Fender, Olivia Dean, the fine young cannibals in there as well. It's Mid-Canterbury's Hokanui.
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11: In this update, Waikato police are asking for any footage relating to a death at Te Awamutu train station last night. All heritage train services nationwide have been stood down during investigations. Emergency services were called about 6:30. A woman aboard a Glenbrook Vintage Railways train says the train came to a halt after she'd heard bystanders yelling stop as it left the station. Police are encouraging witnesses to seek support. Air New Zealand says it's aware of a matter between two off-duty crew members in the US being investigated. A former pilot for the airline, speaking on condition of anonymity, told our newsroom he heard from currently employed pilots about an alleged altercation. Kate Rickard has more.
12: The source says he understands two pilots started quarrelling during an Auckland to San Francisco service this month before a confrontation at their layover hotel. Air New Zealand stresses there was no incident on board. Flight records show two of its services from San Francisco were cancelled on September 6th and 7th, with passengers told they were disrupted by illness.
11: Health New Zealand's turned to song, urging parents to rely on trusted sources for vaccine information. For the next phase of its childhood immunisation campaign, it's enlivened three people's immunisation stories with music by Artie Jar's Betty Ann. Sorry to

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1: Fans who peppered referee Ashley Klein with projectiles after the Warriors' loss at Eden Park. The competition's integrity unit, who had an investigator at the match, will consider vision from the moments after full time, which showed Klein being hit with a raft of bottles, cups and rubbish as he walked from the field. Klein was protected by security as fans abused the veteran referee and projectiles rained down on him. The cricket pitch at Brisbane's The Gabba Ground will live on, even once the stadium is decommissioned after the 2032 Olympics. What's being dubbed a world-first hybrid pitch will be developed over the coming years, first at the Gabba and then moved to the new Brisbane Stadium after the Games. That's sport.
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4: Weather Watch 24/7. The Met Service forecast for Ashburton for the rest of today staying fine with northwesterly breezes dropping down to a low of 5 degrees tonight. Tomorrow showers before dawn, some heavy, then fine with westerlies. Tomorrow's forecast high 17, a low of 2 degrees. Tomorrow night, Wednesday mainly fine, but the chance of a shower from afternoon. Southwesterlies dying out for a time in the afternoon and evening. Wednesday's high 12. Thursday partly cloudy, northwesterlies dying out with a high of 17. And Friday partly cloudy with the odd afternoon shower and a high of 13.
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Said Pinda, Olivia Dean, this is Heartland New Zealand's Hokanui with Peter Mack in the afternoon. Well, it's going to go one of two ways. It's either going to be an absolute triumph or another big fizzer. What are you talking about, Peter? Bear with me, stick around, back to explain everything shortly. This is Hokanui with the Fine Young Cannibals.

0: Donna Lewis, I Will Love You Always, Forever. One Republic in there too, and I Lived. Hokanui, Peter Mac this afternoon. Well, it's either going to be a triumphant discovery that's going to bring a lot of peace of mind to a number of people, especially families, or it's going to be a fizzer. That's the big question. What is it? At the moment, a big search is underway 49 years after the event, or 47 years after the event. Was it 47, 48, something like that. It was December 1978, anyway, that Piper Cherokee registered ZKEBU. Echo Bravo uniform, disappeared during a scenic charter flight. Now, it took off from Dunedin, and it was supposed to be going to Queenstown via Milford Sound with seven people on board. It never made it. The pilot and six passengers never been found, and it's been a great mystery and a great source of anguish for the families of those on board ever since. Due to some very good information, which was considered very worthy, a new search is underway. They have had, as a result of a private survey of the lake, discovered an object which is described as a sonar target. That means, from this information that's come back from the sonar target, they have something that they think they are onto that would match the profile of the missing Piper Cherokee. The Westland Mayor, Helen Lash, said nobody wanted to get their hopes up, but the search, she says, marks a significant time for the district and the affected families. It's a very bizarre time for them, she says, especially for it to be so long after. But the police have been keeping the families in the loop all the way through this, and they have announced last week publicly that this search is getting underway, and it starts today. A bloke called Gavin Grimmer, who's an aviation researcher, he's been working on this for a very, very long time, and he is going to speak out about it once the search is completed. The search, I think, is down for 3 days this week, Monday, Tuesday and Wednesday. If it is what they think it is, where they think it is, I would imagine that they will come up with some sort of a result from the location of that sonar target pretty quickly. So it's involving all sorts of people, Royal New Zealand Navy, the Police National Dive Squad, the Coast Guard West Coast, St John, West Coast Police, and Search and Rescue. So we wish them well. Wouldn't it be a fantastic outcome and fantastic closure after all these years, getting on for half a century for those families involved?
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0: American Girls, Peter Mac, Hokanui across the heartland with Harry Styles, and Snow Patrol chasing cars, chasing more snow too. There's some more snow due in the next 48 hours down around the lakes region. So I think Lindis is probably going to get a little bit of that coming through. We're not done with winter yet. Now, apparently cash-strapped Kiwis are putting more purchases on their credit cards amid some ongoing cost of living pressures. This is according to research that's been released by Kiwi Bank. Credit cards accounted for 71.1% of the value of card transactions in August. These are the latest figures available. The highest share in the history of Kiwi Bank series, which began back in 2002. So, you know, we're talking sort of 24 years ago. Credit cards are now responsible for more than 7 out of every $10 that is spent on cards. We're hitting the plastic.
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0: This is McCannery's Hawkanui coming up to 4 o'clock news, sport, and tomorrow's Weather Prospects on the way pretty shortly. Back into the best mix and the greatest hits after that. Got the Bittersweet Symphony from The Verve first up. Lord is in there too. Tapau, Alex Warren and James Blunt. It's Hawkanui.
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8: In this update, a transport accident investigation commission is investigating a person being struck and killed by a train at Te Awamutu railway station last night. Emergency services were called to the station south of Hamilton about 6:30 and WorkSafe notified. A passenger on the Glenbrook Vintage Railways train says it came to a halt as it left the station after bystanders yelled for it to stop. The Commission's appointed investigators to establish what happened so it can identify lessons to help prevent similar accidents. An unlicensed immigration advisor has been found guilty of 11 charges and her husband of one after leaving families tens of thousands of dollars out of pocket. MB received 5 complaints from Chileans here between 2023 and 25 who bought visa support packages from Paula Walker Rodriguez's companies. Most found their student visa applications hadn't been lodged. Some also discovered school fees paid to Walker Rodriguez weren't passed on to education providers. The government says letting midwives vaccinate patients is surpassing expectations. Community midwives got funding last year to immunise pregnant women following a national whooping cough epidemic. Since February, midwives have also been allowed to vaccinate mothers after birth, as well as babies and eligible family until the baby turns one. Emily Ansell reports.
9: Health Minister Simeon Brown says he wants 80 midwives vaccinating by the end of June, and more than 200 have expressed interest. He says nearly 70 are already giving out jabs, doing about 1,600 people so far.
8: Organisers of the Bird of the Year have a fresh suggestion for those who voted. The Kauri Black Robin has won the top prize for the first time, with the top three rounded out by Kākāpō and Kāreareā. The annual Forest and Bird Awards had their biggest homegrown turnout this year. Spokesperson Casey McDonald says as the general election nears, now's the time to appeal to candidates to act to protect our birds.

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3: Weather Watch 24/7, the Met Service forecast for Ashburton for the rest of today, staying fine with northwesterly breezes dropping down to a low of 5 degrees tonight. Tomorrow showers before dawn, some heavy, then fine with westerlies. Tomorrow's forecast high 17, a low of 2 degrees tomorrow night. Wednesday mainly fine, but the chance of a shower from afternoon. Southwesterlies dying out for a time in the afternoon and evening. Wednesday's high 12. Thursday partly cloudy, northwesterlies dying out with a high of 17, and Friday partly cloudy with the odd afternoon shower and a high of 13.
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Good Lord, it is Lord. Am I the only person that sometimes thinks when I'm thinking about Lord and I'm visualising it and I'm thinking about Michael Jackson that they could just about be the same? Am I the only person that's ever had that thought? This is To Power. The classics continue on your Monday afternoon. This is Hockanoo.

0: James Blunt and You're Beautiful. He's not talking about fuel prices. Have a look at those again in a moment, actually. Alex Warren was in there too, with Passenger and To Power and Heart and Soul. They seem to be making some really good progress down on the bottom of South Street and Chalmers Avenue. All the concrete curbing's been completed for a while there now for the new sort of like, it's not strictly a roundabout, it's like a roundabout, but it's a different shape to a roundabout because the roads enter from sort of different angles. But anyway, that's all academic. They've done all the base work. They've done all the curbing work. They did the concrete substrata. Now they've got a sort of a tar sealy looking strata on top of the concrete, and there's still the top mix to go, the very top of it, which I believe is going to be going on in the next couple of weeks, is about the best information I can find. So with a bit of luck for all the people that live down the end of South Street and Chalmers Avenue, that's going to be hopefully be looking a lot tidier there within the next month or two anyway. And we'll keep an eye, another bridge report coming up later this week, so we'll get back to you on that one. Back after the break with Queen and Pink and Crowded House and Ray, Mid Canterbury's Honkanui.
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0: Southland Takanui, Peter Mack, where is my husband and where is that Piper Cherokee? That's the big go over the next few days with a number of services working together on a coordinated search area. Lake Moraki near Haast is where they've got some pretty good information to go on there. This is something that's, December 1978 when that aircraft went down with seven people on board, seven souls on board, never found. If it turns out that they have located this aircraft and the remains of those people, think of the closure for the family. You'll be hearing about it here if there's anything positive to report. The search is set down to run for today, tomorrow, and I think into Wednesday as well.
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12: I write stories for ads every day, but this one is different. It's about my mum, because it's for Alzheimer's Awareness Month. And for me, Alzheimer's isn't a radio ad. It's a disease my mum is battling. So rather than writing an ad, I thought I'd tell a story. Share a memory. I remember when my mum became a nana. I remember the way her eyes would light up every time she saw her granddaughters. Recently, we went to visit her, and she couldn't recognise any of us. I remember the fear in her eyes because she thought strangers were in her room. And if I'm honest, I fear it happening to me. Let's remember, September is Alzheimer's Awareness Month.
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0: It's nearly 5 o'clock. News, sport, and look at tomorrow's mid-Canterbury weather is just moments away. We've knocked off the first work day of the week. We've got another four of those suckers, and then a bit of a Saturday, and then we throw the old clock forward 1 hour. Daylight saving arrived this coming weekend. Yippee, yi, yo. How's your gas bottle? And have you cleaned up the barbecue from last season? You know, you put it away and did you? Yep, okay. Cool. News and sport next at 5.
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5: On the farm, the weather can swing faster than an open gate in a nor'wester. 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

0: Finding the right words for radio ads is part of my job. But these words have been hard to find because they're for Alzheimer's Awareness Month. And for me, Alzheimer's isn't a radio ad. It's a disease my mum is battling. So rather than writing an ad, I thought I'd share a memory. I remember Mum always had jelly beans in her handbag. I went to visit her recently and offered her a jelly bean, just like she had done 1,000 times for me. I watched her hold it in her hand, and I remember hoping that one little jelly bean might bring back one little memory, just for one little moment. Let's remember, September is Alzheimer's Awareness Month.
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3: In this update, New Zealand and India are both ratifying our free trade agreement today. Trade Minister Todd McClay says this deal lets us cash in on India's expanding middle class and enormous population. He says India's economy, which our businesses will get access to very soon, is expected to hit $12 trillion by 2030. McClay says the FTA has strong support from the parliaments of both countries.
4: This means that we're now in a position to bring the agreement into force on the 20th of October this year, bringing the benefits to our exporters straight away.
3: A third report into Wellington's Moore Point disaster shines new light on what went wrong. Tobias McIntosh reports.
5: The ACOM report commissioned by Wellington Water uncovers design flaws and points to ignored risks before February's massive wastewater spill. It had been believed air bubbles disrupted wastewater flow in heavy rain, sending it back into the plant and flooding it. The new report highlights critical electrical equipment being below ground, having no sensors or alarms for high water levels, and valves being too small and potentially stuck.
3: Two 19-year-olds have appeared today in Invercargill District Court over a child found in a critical condition in Southland's Otauto last night. The court's been told the child is unlikely to recover and the pair were charged with grievous bodily harm. Open Justice reports they've been denied bail and remanded in custody until October 6. And a gas leak in the basement of Dunedin's Scenic Hotel has forced it to evacuate. A transformer was found to be producing toxic fumes. Auckland Transport says the City Rail Link has been popular, punctual and reliable in its first week. Trains were boarded 528,000 times between last Sunday and yesterday, beating Auckland's previous 7-day rail record. That's news.
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3: In sport, Warriors boss Cameron George is demanding answers from the NRL over three contentious decisions that went against his side in their elimination final against Newcastle. The Warriors were on the wrong end of three late calls in the defeat. Coach Dave Rennie will be forced to spend the back half of the year with a vastly different starting All Blacks loose forward trio. Flanker Luke Jacobson will be out for 4 to 5 months with the elbow tendon injury suffered in the third South Africa test. It follows Adi Savia's withdrawal earlier in that match with a dislocated shoulder. Surgery is planned. Rennie told our newsroom a fortnight ago it was very unlikely Savia would play again this year, while wing Caleb Clark's not due back until early 27. That is sport.
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9: Weather Watch 24/7, the Met Service forecast for Ashburton for the rest of today staying fine with northwesterly breezes dropping down to a low of 5 degrees tonight. Tomorrow showers before dawn, some heavy, then fine with westerlies. Tomorrow's forecast high 17, a low of 2 degrees. Tomorrow night, Wednesday mainly fine, but the chance of a

That is Def Leppard. Pour some sugar on me. That's much preferable to petrol. One great song after another. Tonight, we are heading home with Bruno Mars. Hockadooey.

0: Dua Lipa and Houdini, Peter Mac, this afternoon. Hope it's been a good Monday for you. I had a bit of a yarn with the boss just earlier today. I said, look, you know, I really need a bit of a pay rise to do this thing any longer. I said, I've got three other companies after me. He said, oh, yeah, who are they? And I said, well, there's Mercury, Spark, and Rock Gas.
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0: Adele, Someone Like You, Peter Mac. This is Mid Canterbury's Hokanui. We are bearing down on Bookorama. In fact, a week today, it will be opening 28 September through to the 3rd of October. Run, of course, by the Rotary Club of Ashburton. Will this be the last year at the Sports Hall? Don't know, but it is at the Sports Hall again. So, yeah, 1 week today, people will be queuing at the door for the best of the bargains and for the some of those rare titles that always tend to surface at Bookorama, as the Rotary Club have a big old sale and return lots of money to our community for some worthy projects.
1: Hokanui Community Notices, thanks to GDC. Do it once, do it right.
2: Ashburton Intermediate is hosting an open evening Tuesday the 22nd from 7pm. 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

0: Mid-Tatabee's Hokanui, Peter Mac. I'm out of here for tonight, but you can hang around as long as you like. What did we get up to today? Yeah, we got to 24 degrees. That was our high, and we hung in there for a while this afternoon, down to 5 overnight, and tomorrow rain, clearing in the morning as the southerlies turn westerly. Then it should be fine, apart from brief evening rain. 17 is tomorrow's top. Into Wednesday, it looks like mainly fine with a chance of a shower in the afternoon and evening, 12. And Thursday, at this stage, 17, partly cloudy. You enjoy your night. To our man Luke, back tomorrow morning to take very good care of you. Me, Peter Mac, back tomorrow at 1. See you then.
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10: In this update, changing interest deductibility is off the table for Labour, despite crying foul over government changes this term. The party has confirmed it won't change the coalition settings, letting landlords deduct 100% of interest in tax returns. Labour dubbed it tax cuts for landlords, but Chris Hipkins says their proposed capital gains tax will remedy that.
11: At the time rules were changed around interest deductibility, the Labour Party at that point had ruled out a capital gains tax. Now clearly that's changed.
10: The Trade Minister says business with India could grow more over time. Parliament passed our free trade agreement last week. It's being ratified today with royal assent from the Governor-General. Prime Minister Chris Luxon says since starting speaking positively about trade with India, it's gone up 72%. Todd McClay says this opens a door for businesses and exporters.
12: Every trade agreement we've done, we've seen two-way trade in New Zealand exports go up much more quickly than the Ministry of Foreign Affairs can model. I think that you will find with the India agreement it will be exactly the same.
10: The Transport Accident Investigation Commission is investigating a person being struck and killed by a train at Te Awamutu railway station last night. Kate Ricard reports.
13: Emergency services were called to the station south of Hamilton about 6:30 and WorkSafe notified. A passenger on the Glenbrook Vintage Railways train says it came to a halt as it left the station after bystanders yelled for it to stop. The Commission's appointed investigators to establish what happened so it can identify lessons to help prevent similar accidents.
10: The government says letting midwives vaccinate women, families and babies following a national whooping cough epidemic is surpassing expectations. Nearly

0: Low Cup. Midfielders Anton Lennart-Brown and Billy Proctor are 4 to 6 weeks away, meaning they could be cleared for action on the end-of-year tour. Auckland FC striker Sam Cosgrove will be forced to sit out the opening two games of his side's A-League title defence next month through suspension. He copped a red card in the Intercontinental Cup in Jeddah. The Kansas City Chiefs have won the first overtime game of the NFL season, claiming a 33-30 Week 2 victory over the Indianapolis Colts. That is sport. I'm Raylene Ramsey.
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3: Weather Watch 24-7, the Met Service forecast for Ashburton for the rest of today, staying fine with northwesterly breezes dropping down to a low of 5 degrees tonight. Tomorrow showers before dawn, some heavy, then fine with westerlies. Tomorrow's forecast high 17, a low of 2 degrees. Tomorrow night, Wednesday mainly fine, but the chance of a shower from afternoon. Southwesterlies dying out for a time in the afternoon and evening. Wednesday's high 12. Thursday partly cloudy, northwesterlies dying out with a high of 17. And Friday partly cloudy with the odd afternoon shower and a high of 13.
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0: talking. 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
11: In this update, the final steps are being completed, allowing the India Free Trade Agreement to come into force. The FTA, passed by Parliament last week with Labour's support, is being ratified today with royal assent from the Governor-General. Prime Minister Chris Luxon says both nations are aiming to double two-way trade by 2030.
12: If anything speaks to the ambition of this government, it is this: an agreement that gives more than half of New Zealand's exports duty-free access to a country of 1.4 billion people from the day it comes into force.
11: Labour's promising it won't change interest deductibility for landlords, despite railing against government changes this term. Chris Hipkins says as the party has already pledged a capital gains tax, they'll be able to deduct 100% of interest in tax returns, despite earlier dubbing it a tax cut for landlords. Hipkins now says no change is needed.
13: We did foreshadow when we announced a capital gains tax that that was changing our thinking around how we would look at interest deductibility in the future, and that has now been confirmed.
11: Our Navy has signed an agreement with Australia's, dubbed Plan Tasman, recognising the increasingly complex Indo-Pacific security environment and aiming to strengthen ANZAC ties. Kiwi Navy Deputy Chief Commodore Carl Woodhead says it turns strategy into action for things like training personnel, warfighting, information sharing and international engagement. New Zealand First's Palmerston North candidate Helma Vermeulen is now no longer contesting the seat. She says it's due to a personal matter, but she's not upset with the party. New Zealand First won't confirm whether she'll remain a member of the party's board. Benefits are filtering through from the government's $40 million events attraction package and $10 million boost fund. MB results show the first four events, including the FIFA World Series in Auckland, delivered more than $15 million net economic and community benefit. The events boost delivered more than $26 million of payoff from its first 13 events. That's news.
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11: In sport, former Kiwis League captain Richie Barnett has voiced his frustration and bemusement after the Warriors' NRL Finals loss to the Knights at Auckland's Eden Park. Two crucial late decisions helped end the home team's season. Barnett says one denied them a potential match-levelling penalty.
17: Cannot believe it. And yet people go, well, they should have played better yet, but the facts are the facts. Those two calls were just dreadful. Yep. You know, no one strips a ball in a key time of that game, like Tamaiti, and no one foils off the ball like Tyson Frizzell does while he's about 2 metres away from the ball and they never call it.
11: The Warriors have today written to the NRL asking for a please explain over the late decisions. Bill Tuiloma is back in the All Whites squad. An injury to Nando Pinaka has seen the centre-back added to the New Zealand football team for the upcoming international window against Palestine, China, Panama and one of Ecuador or Japan. The first match is on Thursday night. That's sport. I'm Stuart Willey.
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20: Weather Watch 24/7, the Met Service forecast for Ashburton for the rest of today, staying fine with northwesterly breezes dropping down to a low of 5 degrees tonight. Tomorrow showers before dawn, some heavy, then fine with westerlies. Tomorrow's forecast high 17, a low of 2 degrees. Tomorrow night, Wednesday mainly fine, but the chance of a shower from afternoon. Southwesterlies dying out for a time in the afternoon and evening. Wednesday's high 12. Thursday partly cloudy, northwesterlies dying out with a high of 17. And Friday partly cloudy with the odd afternoon shower and a high of 13.
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4: 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It's a disease my mum is battling. So rather than writing an ad, I thought I'd share a memory. I remember mum would light up as she showed visitors our family photos. Now those photos are on the wall of her care home. Recently, I pointed to a photo of me, and I asked if she remembered who it was. She looked so confused, like I was pointing at a complete stranger. Strange what we remember, and heartbreaking what we forget. Let's remember, September is Alzheimer's Awareness Month.
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8: 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National and New Zealand First both want to split off Pack and Save from New World and Foursquare, hoping to create competition and drive down prices. Labour's strategy involves a wholesale retail split, and the Greens want a state-owned grocery chain. Former Costco NZ Managing Director Patrick Noon says this push for change was inevitable.
9: It can't go on like that if you want lower prices or better service. You need more competitors in the business. And what happens when you have two or three people chasing your business? 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
8: An expert believes National's proposed preschool check has merit. The party says its early childhood election policy forbids screen and device use in ECE and introduces a school start check before children start primary school. Advocates for Early Learning Excellence Chair Kelly Seberg says it's worth assessing whether children can manage the basics like getting dressed or going to the toilet.
10: If there is something that where they're not progressing the way that we'd like them to, this might help support picking up that information if they need additional teaching strategies.
8: Our exporters can say namaste to better Indian market access from October 20 when the India Free Trade Agreement comes into force. The deal's been ratified today. Trade Minister Todd McClay says the support from both parties, both countries' parliaments, will let it be in place by next month. He says it makes New Zealand more effective and competitive on the world stage, including against Australia and the UK. The government's welcoming a potential construction turnaround. Stats NZ says the sector's growing well for the first time in 3 years, having contracted more than 12% in the 2 years to March. About 5,000 more people have started work in the sector over this year. Building and Construction Minister Simon Watts says that's a big change.
11: This government has seen that as a significant area of priority. It's an industry that grows and builds our country, and we need it to be operating at full potential.
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8: In sport, Warriors standout Lekha Halasima is coming to terms with their NRL season being over. Halasima was a game day inclusion for the Knights' defeat following his return from a hamstring injury, bagging his side's two tries, though he re-injured himself during the game. Halasima says they will regroup.
0: Yeah, it is disappointing. It is pretty sad, especially for the boys last year. They're all leaving. We're all pretty sad. There's always next year.
8: Coach Dave Rennie will be forced to spend the back half of the year with a vastly different starting All Blacks loose forward trio. Flanker Luke Jacobson will be out for 4 to 5 months with the elbow tendon injury suffered in the third South Africa test. It follows Adi Savea's withdrawal earlier in that match with a dislocated shoulder with surgery planned. The Kansas City Chiefs have won the first overtime game of the NFL season, claiming a 33-30 week 2 victory over the Indianapolis Colts. That's sport. I'm Stuart Willie.
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7: In this update, people have been allowed back into the Scenic Hotel in Dunedin after a suspected gas leak in the basement. Fire and emergency say after taking multiple readings, they've declared it safe for people to return. The hotel was evacuated and roads closed in Dunedin's CBD at around 3 p.m. following concerns a faulty transformer was producing hydrogen cyanide. New Zealand and India have today ratified our new free trade agreement. Trade Minister Todd McClay says the deal lets us cash in on India's expanding middle class and enormous population. He says India's economy, which our businesses will get access to very soon, is expected to hit $12 trillion by 2030. McClay says the FTA has strong support from the parliaments of both countries.
8: This means that we're now in a position to bring the agreement into force on the 20th of October this year, bringing the benefits to our exporters straight away.
7: Winston Peters is eyeing up closer ties with the US as he reflects on another term as foreign minister. He's spoken to the New Zealand Institute of International Affairs before Parliament wraps up this week for campaign season. Senior political reporter Azaria Howell has more.
9: Winston Peters says trade protectionism, including tariffs, have been unwelcome. Despite that, the minister is calling for the US to support Pacific prosperity and security and tackling transnational drug smuggling. The foreign minister suggests not enough money is going to our diplomatic network, with cost restraints imposed on government agencies.
7: A Sydney court has heard a former police officer allegedly disguised himself as an Uber Eats delivery rider before killing his ex-boyfriend and the man's new partner. 31-year-old Beau Lamar Condon is accused of developing an infatuation with his television presenter ex ahead of the fatal double shooting in 2024. He's pleaded not guilty to murder, with the trial expected to last 3 months. That's news.
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0: Hokanui Sport.
7: In sport, Warriors forward Lekha Halasima has revealed how hampered he was by hamstring injury during his side's NRL elimination final defeat to Newcastle. Halasima scored his side's only two tries as a late game day inclusion on the side after 3 weeks sidelined with a hamstring injury. He says the hamstring tweaked again, but he was determined to see the match out.
12: The physios came over and said if I was away, and I just said, yeah, let's keep fighting.
7: 10 All Blacks who travelled to the United States for the final match of the Greatest Rivalry Tour against South Africa have been released to play in the NPC this weekend. Simon Parker, Jamie Hanna, Samisi Taeloa, Josh Lord and Cortez Ratima are among those released to their respective provinces. Auckland FC striker Sam Cosgrove will be forced to sit out the opening two games of his side's A-League title defence next month through suspension. A red card copped in the Intercontinental Cup in Jeddah has seen him receive a two-game ban. That's sport. I'm Stuart Willey.
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4: 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So rather than writing an ad, I thought I'd share a memory. I remember mum would light up as she showed visitors our family photos. Now those photos are on the wall of her care home. Recently, I pointed to a photo of me and I asked if she remembered who it was. She looked so confused, like I was pointing at a complete stranger. Strange what we remember, and heartbreaking what we forget. Let's remember, September is Alzheimer's Awareness Month.
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8: In this update, another moderate shake has been felt in parts of the lower North Island this evening. GeoNet says the 4.1 magnitude quake shortly before 9:30 was just west of Masterton at a depth of 17 kilometres. Changing interest deductibility is off the table for Labour, despite crying foul over government changes this term. The party's confirmed it won't change coalition settings, letting landlords deduct 100% of mortgage interest in tax returns. Labour dubbed that tax cuts for landlords, but Chris Hipkins says their proposed capital gains tax will remedy that.
9: At the time rules were changed around interest deductibility, the Labour Party at that point had ruled out a capital gains tax. Now clearly that's changed.
8: Concerns a national election promise to get children school ready is being developed without enough teacher input. It wants to ban screens and devices in early childhood centres and limit their use in primary schools. It also wants children's needs assessed before starting school. Kindy teacher and NZEI member Sally Griffin says she hopes the school start check would be a holistic approach, but worries it won't be.
10: We are the professionals working in the sector. I've got 30 years teaching experience. A number of my colleagues have got the same, if not more, and we've not been involved in these discussions.
8: The Prime Minister says New Zealand naval ships transiting the Taiwan Strait last week were carrying out a routine exercise. Reuters reports naval frigate Te Mana and supply ship Aotearoa went through 3 days ago. Last November, Chinese forces followed a New Zealand naval ship as it crossed the strait. The waterway is claimed by China, but regarded by Taiwan as international waters. Chris Luxon says he's not expecting China to react.
11: It's a routine activity. It's conducted in a safe and professional way. It's conducted under international law. It's in international waters.
8: That's news.
12: Renting a car always feels like a bit of a battle. 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
0: Hokanui Sport.
8: In sport, Warriors boss Cameron George is demanding answers from the NRL over three contentious decisions that went against his side in their elimination final against Newcastle. The Warriors were on the wrong end of three late calls in the two-point defeat. Meanwhile, Mitchell Barnett is devastated at the conclusion of his time with the Warriors. The New South Wales enforcer was always on the move after this season, after being granted an early release to join the Broncos in 2027. Barnett wasn't ready for the curtain to come down just yet.
14: Very grateful for the opportunity I've had at this club and the people in it. Like, I just, there's so many people that have done so many things for me and my family, especially of late when we've needed them.
8: All Blacks coach Dave Rennie will be forced to spend the back half of the year with a vastly different starting loose forward trio to the one he's backed so far. Flanker Luke Jacobson's out for 4 to 5 months with the elbow tendon injury suffered in the third test against South Africa. That's sport. I'm Stuart Willey.
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0: Wake up your brain with Hokanui Breakfast and the Daily Breakfast Brain Teaser. 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
3: Usually I know exactly what to write for a radio ad. But this time, I don't. Because this ad is for Alzheimer's Awareness Month. And for me, Alzheimer's isn't a radio ad. It's a disease my mum is battling. So rather than writing an ad, I thought I'd share a memory. I remember watching sport with my mum. She had her favourite teams, her favourite players, and she'd loudly cheer them on. The other day I put the rugby on. The crowd was loud. The commentators were loud. But my mum? My mum stayed silent. I've never heard silence so loud. Let's remember, September is Alzheimer's Awareness Month.
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1: They say the holy water's watered down, and this town's lost its faith. 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Oh my, my, oh my, my love, I take one look at you, you're taking me out.

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15: In this update, the final steps have been completed, allowing the India Free Trade Agreement to come into force. The FTA, passed by Parliament last week with Labour's support, was ratified today with royal assent from the Governor-General. Prime Minister Chris Luxon says both nations are aiming to double two-way trade by 2030.
16: If anything speaks to the ambition of this government, it is this: an agreement that gives more than half of New Zealand's exports duty-free access to a country of 1.4 billion people from the day it comes into force.
15: Winston Peters says the Ministry of Foreign Affairs and Trade needs more funding, despite repeated calls for restraint. Peters has addressed the Institute of International Affairs, reflecting on another term as foreign minister. He highlighted the United States' importance to the Pacific, suggesting New Zealand shouldn't just reflexively disagree with the global powerhouse. Peters also says it's critical to have an offshore presence.
17: Everybody supports it until you ask for the money.
15: A former Costco NZ boss is mostly on board with National's election supermarket breakup plan to drive down grocery prices, but he likes some Labour ideas too. Ideas include splitting Pack and Save from New World and Foursquare, or pulling apart Foodstuffs and Woolworths' retail and wholesale interests. Patrick Noon says he'd add some Labour policies to National's.
18: The unfair contracts should be ended. I think that's straightforward, common sense. Junk fees banned, that should be done as well. Smaller supermarkets get guaranteed access to wholesale supply, absolutely.
15: People have been allowed back into the Scenic Hotel in Dunedin after a suspected gas leak in the basement. Fire and emergency say after taking multiple readings, they've declared it safe for people to return. The hotel was evacuated and roads closed in Dunedin's CBD at around 3 this afternoon, following concerns a faulty transformer was producing hydrogen cyanide. That's news.
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0: Hokanui Sport.
15: In sport, former Kiwis skipper Richie Barnett's not yet ready to lean into the reasons to stay positive about the Warriors' future prospects. Back-to-back NRL finals defeats at home mean a 31st year has come and gone without the club claiming an elusive maiden premiership. Barnett says while there's undoubtedly reasons to believe another chance will come in 2027, it's hard to embrace those while last night's loss to Newcastle is still so fresh.
2: I hate reflecting on what could be now because you missed opportunities and years and these moments you got to take, just got to take them.
15: Injured All Blacks trio Quinn Tupaia, Anton Zegna and Cortez Ratima are all on track for a return for the Bledisloe Cup. Auckland FC striker Sam Cosgrove will be forced to sit out the opening two games of his side's A-League title defence next month through suspension. A red card copped in the Intercontinental Cup in Jeddah has seen him receive a two-game ban. That's sport. I'm Stuart Willey.
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7: In this update, our exporters can say namaste to better Indian market access from October 20 when the India Free Trade Agreement comes into force. The deal's been ratified earlier today, and Trade Minister Todd McClay says the support from both countries' parliaments will let it be in place by next month. Prime Minister Chris Luxon says this kind of trade can sound complicated, but will be a welcome boost.
8: Trade is really local because it is actually those flow-on effects of that money that comes into that local regional economy.
7: Another moderate shake has been felt in parts of the lower North Island this evening. GeoNet says the 4.1 magnitude quake shortly before 9:30 p.m. was just west of Masterton at a depth of 17 kilometres. Labour's promising it won't change interest deductibility for landlords, despite railing against government changes this term. Chris Hipkins says as the party has already pledged a capital gains tax, it'll keep deductibility as it is. The last Labour government reduced the claimable mortgage interest before the current government reinstated full deductibility. Labour's consistently slammed that, dubbing it a tax cut for landlords. Hipkins now says no change is needed.
9: We did foreshadow when we announced a capital gains tax that that was changing our thinking around how we would look at interest deductibility in the future, and that has now been confirmed.
7: A Sydney court has heard a former police officer allegedly disguised himself as an Uber Eats delivery rider before killing his ex-boyfriend and the man's new partner. 31-year-old Beau Lamar Condon is accused of developing an infatuation with his television presenter X ahead of a fatal double shooting in 2024. He's pleaded not guilty to murder, with the trial expected to last 3 months. Japan is bracing for a powerful typhoon, bringing torrential rain and landslide warnings. More than 1.5 million people are under evacuation orders and hundreds of flights cancelled amid fears of flash flooding. Typhoon Duyuan is the latest in a series of extreme weather events in the Pacific this year, fuelled by El Nino. That's news.
0: Hokanui Sport.
7: In sport, it's reported a top NRL referee has been axed from this weekend's preliminary finals over contentious decisions in the Warriors' elimination final. Earlier, the Wild's boss Cameron George penned a letter demanding answers over three controversial calls that cost his side in the loss to Newcastle on Sunday. George told Sydney's Daily Telegraph that he spoke to the NRL, calling for an explanation on the contentious late decisions in the two-point defeat. Wellington Phoenix centre-back Bill Tuiloma is returning to the All Whites. He's been called into the national side for upcoming friendlies against Palestine and China and a tournament involving Panama, Ecuador and Japan. The 45-cap international replaces the injured Nando Pijnacker. Tuiloma missed out on Darren Baisley's World Cup squad this year. The first match is on Thursday. That's sport. I'm Stuart Willey.
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7: In this update, our exporters can say namaste to better Indian market access from October 20 when the India Free Trade Agreement comes into force. The deal's now been formally ratified and Trade Minister Todd McClay says the support from both countries' parliaments will let it be in place by next month. He says it makes New Zealand more effective and competitive on the world stage, including against Australia and the UK. Little surprise as political parties compete on plans to crack down on supermarket chains. National and New Zealand First both want to split off Pack and Save from New World and Foursquare, hoping to create competition and drive down prices. Labour's strategy involves a wholesale retail split, and the Greens want a state-owned grocery chain. Former Costco NZ Managing Director Patrick Noon says this push for change was inevitable.
8: It can't go on like that if you want lower prices or better service. You need more competitors in the business. And what happens when you have two or three people chasing your business? You get better deals and you get better service.
7: An expert believes National's proposed preschool check has merit. The party says its early childhood election policy forbids screen and device use in ECE and introduces a school start check before children start primary school. Advocates for Early Learning Excellence Chair Kelly Seberg says it's worth assessing whether children can manage the basics like getting dressed or going to the toilet.
9: If there is something that where they're not progressing the way that we'd like them to, this might help support picking up that information if they need additional teaching strategies.
7: Air New Zealand says it's aware of a matter between two off-duty crew members in the US being investigated. A former pilot for the airline, speaking on condition of anonymity, told our newsroom he heard from currently employed pilots about an alleged altercation. Kate Rickard has more.
10: The source says he understands two pilots started quarrelling during an Auckland to San Francisco service this month before a confrontation at their layover hotel. Air New Zealand stresses there was no incident on board. Flight records show two of its services from San Francisco were cancelled on September 6th and 7th, with passengers told they were disrupted by illness.
11: The government's welcoming a potential construction turnaround. Stats NZ says the sector's growing well for the first time in 3 years, having contracted more than 12% in the 2 years to March. About 5,000 more people have started work in the sector over this year. Building and Construction Minister Simon Watts says it's a big change.
12: This government has seen that as a significant area of priority. It's an industry that grows and builds our country, and we need it to be operating at full potential.
11: Auckland Transport says the City Rail Link has been popular, punctual and reliable in its first week. Trains were boarded 528,000 times in 7 days, beating Auckland's previous rail record. Jacob Jones reports.
13: Throughout the week, the CRL managed over 95% punctuality, the only exceptions on opening day. AT says a small fire at Waitematā Station on the first Sunday pushed punctuality down to 94%.
0: Hokanui Sport.
11: In sport, an assertion the Warriors could have done more to keep the ball away from Newcastle's most dangerous player in their sudden-death NRL finals clash at Eden Park. Knights fullback Kalen Ponga set up a try, broke 7 tackles and made 2 line breaks as the visitors ended the Warriors' season with a 12-10 victory. Former Kiwis captain Richie Barnett says the home side helped give Ponga the chance to stamp his mark on the match.
14: I wouldn't be kicking to him that often in a game, would you? You'd be kicking more to the corners and just take his influence away from the game, because every ball that went up, he took it considerably. Like, he's an incredible player.
11: Meanwhile, Warriors standout Leka Halasima is coming to terms with their NRL season being over. Halasima was a game day inclusion for the Knights' defeat following his return from a hamstring injury, bagging his side's 2 tries, though he re-injured himself during the game. Halasima says the team will regroup.
15: Yeah, it is disappointing. It is pretty sad, especially for the boys last year. They're all leaving. We're all pretty sad. Yeah, it's always next year.
11: A recall for Wellington Phoenix defender Bill Tuiloma to the All Whites. The centre-back has been added to the squad for the 4-game international window after an injury to Nando Pienaar. The All Whites play Palestine first on Thursday night before facing China, Panama and either Japan or Ecuador. The cricket pitch at Brisbane's The Gabba ground will live on, even once the stadium is decommissioned after the 2032 Olympics. What's being dubbed a world's first hybrid pitch will be developed over the coming years, first at The Gabba, then moved to the new Brisbane Stadium after the Games. A tray will be installed alongside the current Gabba wicket block in the coming weeks and be trialled over the coming years before being transferred to the new venue in 2032. A statement from the state government says it will ensure the unique characteristics and DNA of the so-called Gabatoir will continue to haunt English cricketers well into the future. That's news and sport. I'm Stuart Willie.
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5: Usually I know exactly what to write for a radio ad, but this time I don't, because this ad is for Alzheimer's Awareness Month, and for me, Alzheimer's isn't a radio ad, it's a disease my mum is battling. So rather than writing an ad, I thought I'd share a memory. I remember watching sport with my mum. She had her favourite teams, her favourite players, and she'd loudly cheer them on. The other day I put the rugby on. The crowd was loud. The commentators were loud. But my mum? My mum stayed silent. I've never heard silence so loud. Let's remember, September is Alzheimer's Awareness Month.
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0: Wake up your brain with Hokanui Breakfast and the Daily Breakfast Brain Teaser. 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
6: Normally I write ads for businesses, for brands, but this one is for my mum. Well, technically it's for Alzheimer's Awareness Month, but for me, it's about my mum. Because Alzheimer's is a disease she's battling. So rather than writing an ad, I thought I'd share a memory. I remember how much Mum loved it when my sister or I called. She loved hearing our voices. She loved feeling connected to us. The other day, my dad passed her the phone so I could say hello. She didn't recognise my voice. So Mum, if you're listening, hi. It's me, Glenn, your son. I miss you. Let's remember, September is Alzheimer's Awareness Month.
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7: In this update, New Zealand and India have now ratified our new free trade agreement. Trade Minister Todd McClay says this deal lets us cash in on India's expanding middle class and enormous population. He says India's economy, which our businesses will get access to very soon, is expected to hit $12 trillion by 2030. McClay says the FTA has strong support from the parliaments of both countries.
8: This means that we're now in a position to bring the agreement into force on the 20th of October this year, bringing the benefits to our exporters straight away.
7: People have been allowed back into the Scenic Hotel in Dunedin after a suspected gas leak in the basement early yesterday afternoon. Fire and Emergency say after taking multiple readings, they declared it safe for people to return. The hotel was evacuated and roads closed in Dunedin's CBD at around 3, following concerns a faulty transformer was producing hydrogen cyanide. Winston Peters is eyeing up closer ties with the United States as he reflects on another term as foreign minister. He's spoken to the New Zealand Institute of International Affairs before Parliament wraps up this week for campaign season. Senior political reporter Azaria Howell has more.
9: Winston Peters says trade protectionism, including tariffs, have been unwelcome. Despite that, the minister is calling for the US to support Pacific prosperity and security and tackling transnational drug smuggling. The foreign minister suggests not enough money is going to our diplomatic network, with cost restraints imposed on government agencies.
7: An unlicensed immigration advisor has been found guilty of 11 charges and her husband of one after leaving families tens of thousands of dollars out of pocket. Kate Rickard reports.
10: MB received 5 complaints from Chileans here between 2023 and 2025 who bought visa support packages from Paula Walker Rodriguez's companies. Most found their student visa applications hadn't been lodged. Some also discovered school fees paid to Walker Rodriguez weren't passed on to education providers.
7: Sentencing is scheduled for early next year. A Sydney court has heard a former police officer allegedly disguised himself as an Uber Eats delivery rider before killing his ex-boyfriend and the man's new partner. 31-year-old Beau Lamar Condon is accused of developing an infatuation with his television presenter X ahead of the fatal double shooting in 2024. He's pleaded not guilty to murder, with the trial expected to last 3 months. Organisers of the Bird of the Year have a fresh suggestion for those who voted. The Karure Black Robin has won the top prize for the first time, with the top three rounded out by the Kakapo and Karere. The annual Forest and Bird Awards had their biggest homegrown turnout this year, 88% of the almost 100,000 votes cast in New Zealand. Spokesperson Casey McDonald says as the general election nears, now is the time to appeal to candidates to act to protect our birds.
11: It's super important for everybody who loves our native species to be asking their candidates what they're going to do for conservation work.
0: Hokanui Sport.
7: In sport, Warriors forward Leka Halasima has revealed how hampered he was by a hamstring injury during his side's NRL elimination final defeat to Newcastle. Halasima scored his side's only two tries as a late game day inclusion in the side after 3 weeks sidelined with a hamstring injury. He says the hamstring tweaked again, but he was determined to see the match out.
12: The physios came over and said if I was a warrior, and I just said, yeah, let's keep fighting.
7: 10 All Blacks who travelled to the United States for the final match of the Greatest Rivalry Tour against South Africa have been released to play in the NPC this weekend. Five alone are expected to appear in the Thursday night fixture between Tasman and Bay of Plenty and Nelson, with the home side to have midfielder Timothy Tavanawai and halfback Noah Hotham. The visitors, fresh off winning the Battle of the Bay, will be able to name prop Pasilo Tosi and outside backs Fehi Fininga-Nafo and Imoni Narawa. Simon Parker, Jamie Hanna, Samisi Ta'ailoa, Josh Lord and Cortez Ratima have also been released to their respective provinces. Meanwhile, the All Blacks have also issued an injury update, confirming Quinn Tupaia, Ratima and Anton Segner should be fit for the Bledisloe Cup. As reported by Newstalk ZB a fortnight ago, Captain Ardie Surveyor's year appears over with a dislocated shoulder that requires surgery, while Luke Jacobson also won't be back until next year. Anton Lennart-Brown and Billy Proctor are both 4 to 6 weeks away, meaning they might be back for the end of year tour. The Kansas City Chiefs have won the first overtime game of the NFL season, claiming a 33-30 Week 2 victory over the Indianapolis Colts. The two sides finished 27-all at the end of regulation, trading field goals before Harrison Butker stepped up to nail his second of the extra period on ESPN.
13: Butker, from 40, for the win! Kansas City, 2-0, winning in overtime!
7: That's News and Sport. I'm Stuart Willey.
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8: In this update, changing interest deductibility is off the table for Labour, despite crying foul over government changes this term. The party's confirmed it won't change coalition settings, letting landlords deduct 100% of mortgage interest in their tax returns. Labour earlier dubbed it tax cuts for landlords, but Chris Hipkins says their proposed capital gains tax will remedy that.
9: At the time rules were changed around interest deductibility, the Labour Party at that point had ruled out a capital gains tax. Now clearly that's changed.
8: Concerns a national election promise to get children school ready is being developed without enough teacher input. It wants to ban screens and devices in early childhood centres and limit their use in primary schools. It also wants children needs assessed before starting school. Kindy teacher and NZEI member Sally Griffin says she hopes the school start check would be a holistic approach, but worries it won't be.
10: We are the professionals working in the sector. I've got 30 years teaching experience. A number of my colleagues have got the same, if not more, and we've not been involved in these discussions.
8: Another moderate shake was felt by thousands of people across parts of the lower North Island last night. GeoNet says the 4.1 magnitude quake shortly before 9:30 p.m. was just west of Masterton at a depth of 17 kilometres. The Trade Minister says business with India could grow more over time. Parliament passed our free trade agreement last week and it's now been ratified with the Governor-General's royal assent. Chris Luxon says since starting speaking positively about trade with India, it's risen 72%. Todd McClay says this opens a door for businesses.
11: Every trade agreement we've done, we've seen two-way trade in New Zealand exports go up much more quickly than the Ministry of Foreign Affairs can model. I think that you will find with the India agreement it will be exactly the same.
8: The Prime Minister says New Zealand naval ships transiting the Taiwan Strait last week were carrying out a routine exercise. Reuters reports naval frigate Te Mana and supply ship Aotearoa went through 3 days ago. Last November, Chinese forces followed a New Zealand naval ship as it crossed the strait. The waterway is claimed by China but regarded by Taiwan as international waters. Chris Luxon says he's not expecting China to react this time.
12: It's a routine activity. It's conducted in a safe and professional way. It's conducted under international law. It's in international waters.
8: Waikato police are asking for any footage relating to a death at Te Awamutu train station on Sunday night. All heritage train services have been stood down nationwide during investigations. Police are encouraging any witnesses to seek support. A Dunedin hospital ward for adults with intellectual disabilities involved in the justice system could close within weeks. Ombudsman inspectors found evidence of human rights abuses at Wakari Hospital's 12-bed Ward 10A this year, describing punitive and coercive treatment. Jamie Cunningham has more.
12: Health New Zealand says the ward could close as early as October 31 once remaining patients are moved to specialist facilities outside the southern region. It says it's working with staff and unions to retain as many workers as possible. An independent Ministry of Health inquiry is also underway.
0: Hokanui Sport.
8: In sport, Warriors boss Cameron George is demanding answers from the NRL over three contentious decisions that went against his side in their elimination final against Newcastle. The Warriors were on the wrong end of three late calls in the two-point defeat. George has told Sydney's Daily Telegraph he's written to the NRL to understand the decisions, admitting it won't change the result but might make them accountable. Meanwhile, Mitchell Barnett is devastated at the conclusion of his time with the Warriors. The New South Wales enforcer was always on the move after the season, after being granted an early release to join the Broncos in 2027. But Barnett wasn't ready for the curtain to come down just yet.
13: Very grateful for the opportunity I've had at this club and the people in it. Like, I just... there's so many people that have done so many things for me and my family, especially of late when we've needed them.
8: Coach Dave Rennie will be forced to spend the back half of the year with a vastly different starting All Blacks loose forward trio to the one he's backed so far. Flanker Luke Jacobson will be out for 4 to 5 months with the elbow tendon injury suffered in the third test against South Africa. It follows Ardi Surveyor's withdrawal earlier in that match with a dislocated shoulder that he's yet to undergo surgery for, with a definitive return to play unclear until he emerges from under the knife. Rennie told News Talk ZB a fortnight ago in Washington that it was very unlikely Surveyor would play again this year, while wing Caleb Clark's not due back until early 2027. Quinn Tupaia, Anton Zegner and Cortez Ratima are all on track for a return to the Bledisloe Cup, while midfielders Anton Leonard-Brown and Billy Proctor are 4 to 6 weeks away, meaning they could be cleared for action in the end-of-year tour. Meanwhile, 10 All Blacks have been released for NPC duties across 7 teams for week 9 of the competition this weekend. That's News and Sport. I'm Stuart Willey.
0: Mid-Canterbury's best music mix lives here on Hokanui.

0: Wake up your brain with Hokanui Breakfast and the Daily Breakfast Brain Teaser. 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

0: Wake up your brain with Hokanui Breakfast and the Daily Breakfast Brain Teaser. 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
8: In this update, the final steps have been completed, allowing the India Free Trade Agreement to come into force. The FTA, passed by Parliament last week with Labour's support, was ratified yesterday with royal assent from the Governor-General. Prime Minister Chris Luxon says both nations are aiming to double two-way trade by 2030.
9: If anything speaks to the ambition of this government, it is this: an agreement that gives more than half of New Zealand's exports duty-free access to a country of 1.4 billion people from the day it comes into force.
8: Winston Peters says the Ministry of Foreign Affairs and Trade needs more funding, despite repeated calls for restraint. Peters has addressed the Institute of International Affairs, reflecting on another term as foreign minister. He highlighted the United States' importance to the Pacific, suggesting New Zealand shouldn't just reflexively disagree with the global powerhouse. Peters went to bat for MFAT in Budget 2026, preventing cuts, and says he wants funding sorted during coalition talks. He says it's critical to have an offshore presence.
10: Everybody supports it until you ask for the money.
8: Two 19-year-olds appeared yesterday in Invercargill District Court over a child found in a critical condition in Southland's Ototo on Sunday. The pair were charged with grievous bodily harm and the court's been told the child is unlikely to recover. The Financial Markets Authority has issued a warning after TSB customers were overcharged more than $1.7 million. It says the bank wrongly charged more than 7,000 customers a 25-cent fee on some business check transactions between 2017 and 2023. It followed changes to the wording of its terms and conditions, but still charging for some transactions. The FMA's acknowledged the banks mostly finished delivering customers reimbursement and interest and compensation. A former Costco NZ boss is mostly on board with National's election foodstuff breakup plan to drive down grocery prices, but he likes some Labour ideas too. Ideas include splitting Pack and Save from New World and Foursquare, or pulling apart Foodstuffs and Woolworths' retail and wholesale interests. Patrick Noon says he'd add some Labour policies to National's.
11: The unfair contracts should be ended. I think that's straightforward common sense. Junk fees banned, that should be done as well. Smaller supermarkets get guaranteed access to wholesale supply, absolutely.
8: Australia is pushing for a seat on the United Nations Security Council. Prime Minister Anthony Albanese launched the bid yesterday for a two-year non-permanent stint on the UN body responsible for keeping international peace. Albanese told reporters in New York it could help with the cost of living back home.
12: Australia is the best country on earth, and I firmly believe that our best days are ahead of us. And we have an opportunity to play a key role in shaping the global issues.
8: Our Foreign Minister Winston Peters previously told the UN New Zealand wants a spot on the 15-member council in 2039.
0: Hokanui Sport.
8: In sport, former Kiwi skipper Richie Barnett's not yet ready to lean into the reasons to stay positive about the Warriors' future prospects. Back-to-back NRL finals defeats at home mean a 31st year has come and gone without the club claiming an elusive maiden premiership. Barnett says while there's undoubtedly reasons to believe another chance will come in 2027, it's hard to embrace those while Sunday's loss to Newcastle is still so fresh.
13: I hate reflecting on what could be now because you missed opportunities and years and these moments you got to take, just got to take them.
8: Injured All Blacks trio Quinn Tupaia, Anton Zegna and Cortez Ratima are all on track for a return for the Bledisloe Cup. Midfielders Anton Lennett-Brown and Billy Proctor are 4 to 6 weeks away, meaning they could be cleared for action on the end-of-year tour. Flanker Luke Jacobson is out for the rest of the year with his elbow injury, joining captain Adi Savea, who's expected to miss the rest of 2026, along with wing Caleb Clark. Brisbane's notorious Gabba cricket wicket is to live on after the beloved venue's post-2032 Olympic Games destruction. Plans to relocate the infamous deck will start in the coming weeks, with pitches to be grown on trays embedded in the Gabba turf next to the existing wicket before being transported to Brisbane's new stadium following the Games. Authorities are confident the Gabba's feared bouncy deck will be replicated and the pitches relocated to the 63,000-seat arena. Australia enjoyed a 33-year undefeated test run at the Gabatoir until 2021. Auckland FC striker Sam Cosgrove will be forced to sit out the opening two games of his side's A-League title defence next month through suspension. A red card copped in the Intercontinental Cup in Jeddah has seen him receive a two-game ban. That's news and sport. I'm Stuart Willey.
0: Mid-Canterbury's best music mix starts now on Hokanui. 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
6: In this update, the final steps have been completed, allowing the India Free Trade Agreement to come into force. The FTA, passed by Parliament last week with Labour's support, was ratified yesterday with royal assent from the Governor-General. Prime Minister Chris Luxon says both nations are aiming to double two-way trade by 2030.
7: If anything speaks to the ambition of this government, it is this: an agreement that gives more than half of New Zealand's exports duty-free access to a country of 1.4 billion people from the day it comes into force.
6: Winston Peters says the Ministry of Foreign Affairs and Trade needs more funding, despite repeated calls for restraint. Peters has addressed the Institute of International Affairs, reflecting on another term as foreign minister. He highlighted the United States' importance to the Pacific, suggesting New Zealand shouldn't just reflexively disagree with the global powerhouse. Peters went to bat for MFAT in Budget 2026, preventing cuts, and says he wants funding sorted during coalition talks. He says it's critical to have an offshore presence.
8: Everybody supports it until you ask for the money.
6: Two 19-year-olds appeared yesterday in Invercargill District Court over a child found in a critical condition in Southland's Ototo on Sunday. The pair were charged with grievous bodily harm, and the court's been told the child is unlikely to recover. The Financial Markets Authority has issued a warning after TSB customers were overcharged more than $1.7 million. It says the bank wrongly charged more than 7,000 customers a 25-cent fee on some business check transactions between 2017 and 2023. It followed changes to the wording of its terms and conditions, but still charging for some transactions. The FMA acknowledged the banks mostly finished delivering customers reimbursement and interest and compensation. A former Costco NZ boss is mostly on board with National's election foodstuff breakup plan to drive down grocery prices, but he likes some Labour ideas too. Ideas include splitting Pack and Save from New World and Foursquare, or pulling apart Foodstuffs and Woolworths' retail and wholesale interests. Patrick Noon says he'd add some Labour policies to National's.
9: The unfair contracts should be ended. I think that's straightforward common sense. Junk fees banned, that should be done as well. Smaller supermarkets get guaranteed access to wholesale supply, absolutely.
6: Australia is pushing for a seat on the United Nations Security Council. Prime Minister Anthony Albanese launched the bid yesterday for a two-year non-permanent stint on the UN body responsible for keeping international peace. Albanese told reporters in New York it could help with the cost of living back home.
10: Australia is the best country on earth, and I firmly believe that our best days are ahead of us. And we have an opportunity to play a key role in shaping the global issues.
6: Our Foreign Minister Winston Peters previously told the UN New Zealand wants a spot on the 15-member council in 2039.
0: Hokanui Sport.
6: In sport, former Kiwis skipper Richie Barnett's not yet ready to lean into the reasons to stay positive about the Warriors' future prospects. Back-to-back NRL finals defeats at home mean a 31st year has come and gone without the club claiming an elusive maiden premiership. Barnett says while there's undoubtedly reasons to believe another chance will come in 2027, it's hard to embrace those while Sunday's loss to Newcastle is still so fresh.
11: I hate reflecting on what could be now because you missed opportunities and years and these moments you got to take, just got to take them.
6: Injured All Blacks trio Quinn Tupaia, Anton Zegna and Cortez Ratima are all on track for a return for the Bledisloe Cup. Midfielders Anton Lennart-Brown and Billy Proctor are 4 to 6 weeks away, meaning they could be cleared for action on the end-of-year tour. Flanker Luke Jacobson is out for the rest of the year with his elbow injury, joining captain Adi Savea, who's expected to miss the rest of 2026, along with wing Caleb Clark. Brisbane's notorious Gabba cricket wicket is to live on after the beloved venue's post-2032 Olympic Games destruction. Plans to relocate the infamous deck will start in the coming weeks, with pitches to be grown on trays embedded in the Gabba turf next to the existing wicket before being transported to Brisbane's new stadium following the Games. Authorities are confident the Gabba's feared bouncy deck will be replicated in the pitches relocated to the 63,000-seat arena. Australia enjoyed a 33-year undefeated test run at the Gabatoir until 2021. Auckland FC striker Sam Cosgrove will be forced to sit out the opening two games of his side's A-League title defence next month through suspension. A red card copped in the Intercontinental Cup in Jeddah has seen him receive a two-game ban. That's news and sport. I'm Stuart Willey.
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12: Met Service forecast for Ashburton. Rain today, but it will clear this morning as southerlies turn westerly. Then fine apart from brief evening rain as westerlies change southerly. A high today of 17 degrees and a low of 2 degrees. Tomorrow a fine day, southwesterly winds dying out for a time in the afternoon and evening. High of 11, a low of 0. And Thursday a fine day with westerly winds. High of 17, a low of 4.
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0: Wake up your brain with Hokanui Breakfast and the Daily Breakfast Brain Teaser. 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
2: 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Well, technically it's for Alzheimer's Awareness Month, but for me, it's about my mum. Because Alzheimer's is a disease she's battling. So rather than writing an ad, I thought I'd share a memory. I remember how much mum loved it when my sister or I called. She loved hearing our voices. She loved feeling connected to us. The other day my dad passed her the phone so I could say hello. She didn't recognise my voice. So, Mum, if you're listening, hi. It's me, Glenn, your son. I miss you. Let's remember, September is Alzheimer's Awareness Month.
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0: Wake up your brain with Hokanui Breakfast and the Daily Breakfast Brain Teaser. 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
4: And this update, Labor's pointing to its promise of a capital gains tax as the reason it won't tighten interest deductibility rules. The party's confirmed it won't make changes to current rules, which were changed by the Coalition to allow 100% of interest to be claimed on landlords' tax bills. It was expected to cost $2.8 billion in foregone tax revenue, which Labor dubbed a tax cut for landlords. But Chris Hipkins now says a change isn't needed.
5: If you were to make changes to interest deductibility, it would ultimately change then potentially the capital gains tax settings. So there is an interrelationship between those two policies, which was the thing that we said we were going to work through.
4: Tertiary institutions got more than $1 billion of taxpayer money from the first year fees-free scheme. A Tertiary Education Commission briefing to Minister Penny Simmons, obtained by our newsroom, shows the scheme covered more than $2 billion in fees from 2018 to 2025. Senior political reporter Azaria Howell has the story.
6: Of this, $1.25 billion went to universities, $440 million to Polytechs and other funding to training establishments and wānanga. Penny Simmons says the evidence shows it did not meaningfully lift participation or improve equity. The scheme's being scrapped at the end of the year.
4: New Zealand businesses are facing a spike in cyber attacks, many with severe consequences. National Cyber Security Centre research shows more than three quarters of medium-sized businesses experienced a cyber threat in the 6 months prior to the research being made. 44% say the impact was moderate to severe. Police are seeking witnesses after a dangerous driver was arrested on the Waikato Expressway last night. Police say a black Subaru Legacy was spotted driving at high speed near Huntley about 6 p.m. and allegedly weaving across lanes, braking unpredictably and swerving towards other vehicles. A 27-year-old man faces charges of dangerous driving and refusing a compulsory impairment test. That's news.
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0: Hokanui Sport.
4: In sport, League's NRL has confirmed referee Ashley Klein missed an escort penalty, which cost the Warriors in the final minutes of their elimination playoff against the Knights at Auckland's Eden Park. Tyson Frizzell obstructed Leka Halasima off the ball in front of the post. The indiscretion wasn't called and the Warriors had no remaining captain's challenges. The governing body has dropped Klein from consideration for the Dolphins, Roosters and Panthers Knights preliminary finals, which effectively threatens his chance of officiating the decider. A cricketing contest as rare as Wagyu beef will begin this afternoon when Japan don the pads against India in a T20 at Sano, a couple of hours north of Tokyo by train. The match will work as a warm-up to the Asian Games. That's sport. I'm Jodie Gill.
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9: Tuesday awaits. We've had a bit of rain overnight. That clears up this morning as southerlies turn westerly. Then should be mainly fine. 17 the top, 2 is our overnight low. Wednesday, fine, with southwesterlies dying away. 11. Thursday, fine, and it warms up thanks to westerlies with a top there of 17. We have 6 down Burnett Street. Looks like we've got 6 as well at Hines. Mount Somers on 3, and Meffin wakes up with 5 degrees.
0: Mid-Canterbury's best music mix starts now on Hokanui.

0: largely let the players decide the game. So we'll continue to keep eyes on that. Standing by for what could be a landmark decision from the Collegiate Rugby Club tonight. Members are set to debate a proposal to sell the club's North Ground site. The club currently owns facilities at both Smithfield Road and Rebellion Park, but club leaders say that maintaining two properties has become increasingly expensive with rates, insurance and upkeep on the buildings and whatnot. Supporters of the move argue it's a chance to start a new chapter and free up resources that can be invested back into the club. However, the issue is expected to generate strong views, with some members having long-standing ties to both grounds and the club's history. We have President Greg Ferguson with us after, Brent Ferguson with us after 8. The special general meeting is underway at 7 p.m. tonight at the Smithfield Club Rooms. And finally, an update from NZTA on the reinstatement works on the Hines Highway near Farmers Corner. They say the road is expected to remain down to one lane, with vehicles having to stop on demand today as well. This is crews finish up surface and put a fresh seal on the road. It's expected to be back to two lanes from tomorrow, but with temporary reduced speed limits. There's also likely to be some short periods of stop-go traffic management again Thursday and Friday as line marking and road sweeping is done to wrap things up. But we are getting close to having that all fixed up again on the Hines Highway. Really do appreciate your patience while work has been undertaken. And that's what we need to know. It is 14 past 6.
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0: Quarter past six, the rubber's about to hit the tarmac in the Ashburton domain as we are piecing together this new Tarbotton Ride Smart Park. It is the Bike Skills Park, and I was lucky enough to get a sneaky peek through yesterday. Somebody accompanying me is somebody who's been there from the get-go, Roger Patterson. So let's hear his take on what's going to be a real asset for town. Roger Patterson on the Bike Skills Park after Tay Tay at Tokanui.

0: Mid-Canterbury Talking Now, Taylor Swift to 20 past 6. Was lucky enough to get a guided tour of the new Tarbottom Ride Smart Park that's going up in the Ashburton Domain yesterday. Couldn't have picked a better day for it. Hard to believe when Tim was saying the weather hasn't really been on side up to this point. It's been quite wet. But gorgeous conditions as we donned the high-vis vest and went for a walk through. First thing you notice is just how big it is. It's split into three main areas, so there's going to be a town section complete with sealed tracks, intersections, working traffic lights, and even a rail crossing using actual rail tracks, which is very cool. Then there's a country road section that runs beneath a beautiful natural tunnel of trees that's gravelled. There's even a cattle stop there, and then a brand new pump track replacing the old one that some locals reckon has been there for close to 50 years. And one of those locals, somebody who helped instigate the project in the first place, community man Roger Patterson. And while he was walking alongside me yesterday, I asked just how deep his involvement goes. Were you part of the group that got to plot it out? That would have been fun.
1: Oh, it was.
0: Yeah? Did you have any preconceived ideas?
1: No, not preconceived, but I was pretty determined we were going to have a railway crossing. That was my big thing.
0: Why is that?
1: Because all our school kids have to go across the railway crossing to get to intermediate or college, and so they need to know about traffic lights and railway crossings, and so it's all part of the education thing.
0: We've got a freshly reinstated footbridge to get you over the rail crossing. Is that going to feature in this park too?
1: No, no, but I'm pleased to see it's an asset that Ashburton's not losing.
0: Yeah. So what parts of this project are you particularly excited about?
1: Oh, I'm excited about the whole thing. I'm just come over here and look around and people looking through the fence and asking questions of what's all happening.
0: Yeah.
1: And I can see when it first opens, it's going to be crowded with people. And I think a lot of grandparents will get a thrill out of it, being able to bring their kids over here to play around. Yeah, there's what we're calling a silo seat, so it's raised up so that parents, grandparents can be up on that, look down right across the park.
0: Is that like the Century Watchtower?
1: Not quite, but you could say it. That's what it's about.
0: Oi, little Jimmy, I can see you.
1: The morning we put the security fence up, there was a mum here with two wee kids.
0: Yeah.
1: And I was talking to her, and these two wee kids were on their scooters. And she said, I came, told her what was going on. She said, I was a wee kid and came here and played on this wee hump park. And she said, I'll be back here as soon as I can with the children. So it was really good to hear. No, I just think Ashburton's got to be so proud of it.
0: Yeah.
1: And for everybody that's contributed to it.
0: I look forward to seeing you out on your trike soon then, Roger. Don't we all? A lot of community support making this happen, and all things going well, should be open this side of Christmas. Continue to watch this space and get those bikes ready. It's 23 past 6.
2: 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Thankfully, I had pet insurance. 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Oh.

0: 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Know the run of play.
1: 4 minutes out.
0: Know who made it happen.
1: Oh, terrific shot.
0: And what won the day. With the New Zealand Herald. 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
6: Bit of rain overnight. That clears quick smart this morning. Back to fine as southerlies turn westerly. There could be some rain again tonight, though, as the southerlies return. Between that, 17 is the expected high to the overnight low. Wednesday, much the same. Back to fine with southwesterlies dying out. A cooler high of just 11. Thursday, the sun keeps shining. Fine, 17. Friday, partly cloudy with showers in the morning. Light winds, 13. Partly cloudy. Occasional rain until evening on Saturday. Southerlies developing, but before that happens, 19 is the high we're going to go for there. So a bit of a mixed bag, which is probably what we should expect from spring, isn't it? It was gorgeous conditions as I dropped the Millhouse Kitchen Workplace shout off to the Tancred Street Sports Hall yesterday. Congratulations to Team Rotary, pulling together another Bookorama that opens on Monday. Not too late to get those donations in. So to David, there's about three or four of them involved there. And the rest of the army, I certainly hope you enjoyed and fuels the effort to bring together another Bookorama. From Monday, let's see if we can breach 80 grand this year. How good would that be?

0: Mid Canterbury talking now with Sabrina, serving up the caffeine. I'll take a triple shot this morning, please. 28 past 6. Welcome into the 22nd of September. It's Business Women's Day, celebrating the contribution of working women and women business owners. Centurion's Day, honouring those who have lived for 100 years or more. So here's to you, Doris Wakelin. And World Car Free Day, raising awareness for global issues such as pollution and climate change. Darn, I was hoping for Free Car Day. It was also on this date, 1906. Domestic workers in Wellington formed a union led by Marianne Tasker, campaigning for better pay and conditions, including what was then considered a more reasonable 68-hour working week. I too remember having a part-time job. That's rich coming from a DJ, isn't it? And it was on this date, 1985, that the French Prime Minister of the time admitted French agents were responsible for sinking the Greenpeace ship Rainbow Warrior in Auckland, one of the most significant events in modern political history. To the box, and a couple of happenings. It was on this date 39 years ago, 1987. That Full House debuted, starring Bob Saget and John Stamos. And it was on this date as well, 32 years ago, 1994, that Friends debuted with the episode The One Where Monica Gets a Roommate. Fun fact, the show was originally called Friends Like Us, but temporarily had to change its name to Six of One to avoid confusion with These Friends of Mine, which later became Ellen. And then they managed to get Friends back. Birthday book, happy 83rd to Tony Basil. Hey, Mickey, you're so fine, you blow my mind. Hey, Mickey. Yeah, that woman, she's 83. David Coverdale, the lead singer of Whitesnake, is 77. Andrea Bocelli, the Italian tenor, is 68. Tom Felton, the guy who plays Draco in the Harry Potter films, he is 39. And for our music, happy 68th birthday to the queen of rock and roll, Joan Jett. Let's let her loose in three. You're talking, are we?
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3: In this update, cash-strapped Kiwis are putting more purchases on credit cards with no ease up in the cost of living. KiwiBank research shows more than 71% of card transactions in August was on credit cards, the highest share since records began in 2002. A decade ago, credit cards made up less than half of card spending. The Tertiary Education Minister says the fees-free uni scheme hasn't stacked up. A briefing to Penny Simmons, obtained by our newsroom, shows the first-year fees-free subsidy covered more than $2 billion in fees from 2018 to 2025. Senior political reporter Azaria Howell has more.
4: It's supported more than 300,000 learners, but Penny Simmons says while it reduced debt, it didn't meaningfully lift participation or improve equity and wasn't a good enough return. The scheme, which was changed to last year free, is coming to a close at the end of this year.
3: Disappointment at Labor's change of tune on interest deductibility for landlords. The party's announced it won't change the current system despite a barrage of criticism that it's a tax cut for landlords. Renters United says rents have stabilised in the last few years, but it shouldn't be credited to the current government's changes. Auckland Transport says the City Rail Link's been popular, punctual and reliable during its first week of operation. There were 528,000 boardings over the first 7 days, with punctuality above 95%. That's news.
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2: Hokanui Sport.
3: In sport, Sir Steve Hansen's outlined the parameters around his new performance director role in rugby league. The former All Blacks World Cup winning mentors joined Manly to provide guidance to rookie NRL coach Kieran Foran. Hansen says Foran approached him about the gig.
6: He's asking me to be his sounding board and share my learnings, I guess, over my coaching period and how we can help grow their environment.
7: Anson says he'll head to Sydney a dozen or so times next year for 7 to 10 day stints. Black Caps pace bowler Adam Milne believes playing all three cricket formats against India this spring will indicate how they measure up for 50 and 20 over World Cups across the next 2 years. That's sport. I'm Jodie Gill.
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0: Welcome on into Tuesday. Yeah, a bit of rain overnight. Certainly heard that on the roof. Clears up this morning as southerlies turn westerly. And then fine with a top of 17. A southerly change again tonight could bring a little more damp. 2 is the low. But then Wednesday, back to fine with southwesterlies dying away. A cooler high, 11 is what we're expecting there. 5. Oh, no, let's go 6. 6 is the start down Burnett Street. Also 6 in Hines. Mount Summers on 3 and 2. Meffin with Michael. Morning.
9: Morning, Luke. Met some weather in the last 24 hours in association with Waring's Transport. Had a maximum yesterday of a pretty warm 22 degrees, minimum overnight down to 4 with a grass minimum of 3. Wind speed got up to 61 kilometres an hour yesterday afternoon and we've had 12 mil of rain. Soil temperature is 8 degrees, presently overcast. It is raining, no wind to speak of and 4.2. This has been Michael Kemp reporting from Methven.
2: We don't just share the stories of Mid-Canterbury, we live them. Your local breakfast from the heart of Ashburton. Hokanui Breakfast with Luke Howden and Newman's Tyres.

Mid-Canterbury's Hockey Network, Joan Jett and the Black Hearts, and the Queen of Rock and Roll, born this date 1958, as Joan Larkin adopted the name Jett because she felt it sounded rock and roll, and later legally changed it. I think she was onto something. Got her first guitar age 13, but quit her first lesson when the teacher insisted on teaching her folk music instead of rock and roll. She learned to play by ear. Self-taught, naturally left-handed, but plays the guitar right-handed, probably for that reason, which includes a famous white guitar that she picked up from Eric Carmen of the band The Raspberries, and that was used to record legendary hits like I Love Rock and Roll. And she was also kicked out of vocal lessons early on from a professional opera singer because of her punk rock clothing style. But in the end, it all worked out for Joan Jett. Happy 68th birthday to you. Got a sneaky peek of something else which is set to rock the Ashburton Domain, the new Ride Smart Bike Skills Park. Tim and the team at Tarbottoms are charged with bringing the vision to life, a job they were happy to accept due to some rather coincidental timing. Let's find out about this. Tim Tarbottom. After JT, it's Hokanui.

0: Mid Canterbury Talking, are we? JT, sexy back and all. It is a quarter to seven. Got a wee escorted tour through the new Tarboton Ride Smart Park, the bike skills park, which is going into Ashburton Domain next to the playground. It's not until you're inside you get a real sense of the scale of this thing and some of the features that caught my eye. They've got a real full-size cattle stop, one-lane bridge, helped by the men's shed, bus stop, bike repair station, actual train tracks. There's even going to be CCTV security to keep a check on things as well. But the thing that strikes you the most is the community effort behind it. This project is completely community funded, and everywhere you look, there's another local organisation or business that's pitched in with materials, equipment, labour, helping direct all that. Tarboton Land and Civil, and turns out it was a very easy and timely yes for Tim and the team.
1: We were actually looking for a community project to get involved with, and funny enough, we had actually come up with an idea for a bike skills park. So we were busy in the background trying to come up with ways of how we could deliver that, utilising our suppliers and local businesses and organisations.
2: Yeah.
1: And you wouldn't believe it, but we saw an article in the Courier, and it had this, you know, this bike park coming to Ashburton, and then the consents had been granted. And we were like, oh,
0: they stole our idea.
1: Yeah, gutted. And then so we sort of sat around. We thought, well, how could we help? So I saw Liz was involved, so I gave Liz a call, and I said, oh, Liz, you know, funny enough, we're working on this as well. Can we exchange notes? And we'd be quite happy to come along and project manage it for you for free and do all the earthworks alongside that. So,
0: And they probably thought that's a gift from the gods. Oh my God.
1: Yeah, no.
0: Talk about stars aligning.
1: I know. It's been great. And I think we sort of picked it up at a good time. The working group had done a lot of hard work in the background to get the design to where it is and sort of handed over the plans to us. And we're also quite heavily involved in the fundraising side of things. As you'll know, with community grants and things, you need to get quotes and all sorts of stuff. So we're quite involved with that. And then obviously now we're into delivery.
0: So a lot of people may not appreciate. What's Tarboton's contribution here? Are you guys getting funded for this? Or
1: no, so everything you see here has been donated. The gravel, the labour, the plant, anything that Tarboton's delivered has been donated. We've also, with the concrete, some of the other structures, the one-lane bridge, a lot of those have been donated by local organisations and businesses. Some, you know, can donate their time, some can donate materials, but it's been really cool working with local companies and seeing people really get behind it and get excited.
0: And to fully appreciate that commitment too, you were talking about some of the challenges of concreting in the middle of winter.
1: Yes, yeah, that was something that we hadn't exactly thought we'd be doing, but coming to the domain at 3 a.m. in the morning, to cover the concrete to protect it from the frost, that was something.
0: Why? Is frost no good for concrete?
1: No. Fresh concrete and frost don't go well together, so we had to come out in the middle of the night. Luckily, we had some rolls of Bitum geotextiles and were able to cover it. And that was actually one night I dragged my wife out and said, look, we really need help. There's not many people we can call at that hour of the morning to come and help. So,
0: and was it at that point she was thinking, is this really the project for you?
1: I can see that. She can see the benefit in the end, I think.
0: How neat, eh? So looking forward to continuing to watch this thing grow. And this side of Christmas, we should be cutting the ribbon on the new bike skills park in the Ashburton Domain. Cheers, Tarbottons. It is 12 to 7.
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2: Oh, I was just overtaking someone, officer. Could have only been a couple of k's over. But just for a second to get round them, you know? You're not going to ping me for that, are you? Surely just a warning. I've never even had a...
7: 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Reported speeding vehicle collided with an SUV at an intersection. Two victims, stat one. We've lost the driver. We've heard it all. 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

Mid-Canterbury's Hulk and Iwi, a pseudo-national anthem from Credit House. 7-7. I see that Ashburton Intermediate is hosting an open evening, providing families with the opportunity to meet the principal, teaching staff and other members of the school community, and also learn more about their programs and opportunities available for students. Begins with a welcome in the school hall at 7pm, whether you're already considering enrolment for next year or simply want to find out more. All are welcome to head along and check out firsthand how Ashburton Intermediate School helps students aspire, interact and succeed, and also the exciting developments on the go with modifications to existing classrooms and new ones going in. A lot of coordination from Brent and the team. So that is tonight, 7 o'clock in the main hall, Ashburton Intermediate Open Evening. Go and have a nosy. Here's Teddy Swims.

0: Mid Canterbury's Hokanui, Teddy Swims, almost seven. The fallout from the Warriors' controversial finals loss and ref decisions continues. Let's hear more about this in the sports news in a moment. And then a little more from my discovery mission to the Bike Skills Park, the new Ride Smart Park that's going into the domain. Just what else is going to feature in this? Some potentially eyebrow-raising surprises. Look forward to sharing more in 15.
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11: In this update, more Kiwis are putting spending on credit cards, but an economist says it's the amount left unpaid that's more concerning. Kiwi Bank research reveals more than 71% of card transactions in August was on credit cards, the highest share since records began in 2002. A decade ago, credit cards made up less than half of card spending. Independent economist Cameron Bagri says about $6 billion is sitting on cards each month.
12: What that means is that the interest rate on a credit card is around 20%. Now, so you multiply a couple of billion by 20%, and guess what? That's a pretty big number that's going straight to the banking sector.
11: The Tertiary Education Minister says the fees-free uni scheme hasn't stacked up. A briefing to Penny Simmons obtained by our newsroom shows the first-year fees-free subsidy covered more than $2 billion in fees from 2018 to 2025. It supported more than 300,000 learners, but Simmons says while it reduced debt, it didn't meaningfully lift participation or improve equity and didn't provide a good enough return. The scheme, which was changed to last year free, is coming to a close at the end of this year. More than 10,000 New Zealanders are backing a letter being presented to Parliament today calling for commitments to medicine access. The Forbidden Pharmacy campaign, made up of 17 patient organisations, is handing over the signed letter this afternoon, asking all party leaders to promise medicines funding and a long-term plan. A sonar search of Lake Moeraki today as the hunt for plane wreckage from nearly 50 years ago enters its second day. Police are searching the West Coast Lake for a Piper Cherokee aircraft, which disappeared during a scenic flight with seven people on board in 1978. A private survey has revealed a sonar target, warranting further investigation. The lake was shrouded in mist yesterday, and searches are hoping to begin in earnest today. That's news.
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11: In sport, 2023 and 24 Supercar Series champions Brody Kostecki and Will Brown have joined the lineup for Wellington's Race of Champions event this summer. The Capital Stadium will be converted into a racetrack on January 9 and 10 for the occasion. Reigning Supercars champion Chaz Mostert is also on the starting grid. League's NRL has confirmed referee Ashley Klein will not officiate the preliminary finals this weekend after missing an escort penalty which cost the Warriors late in their elimination playoff loss to the Knights. All Blacks World Cup winning mentor Sir Steve Hansen will head to Sydney a dozen or so times next year for 7 to 10 day stints as part of his deal guiding rookie Manly coach Kieran Foran. That's sport. I'm Jodie Gill.
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0: Welcome on in to Tuesday. A bit damp overnight. The rain gauge showing 13 mils. It all clears up this morning as southerlies turn westerly and then a high of 17. However, change again tonight as those westerlies are back to southerly, could bring some more rain, and 2 is the low. But alas, it clears up again for tomorrow Wednesday, fine, with southwesterlies dying away. A cooler top of 11. We have 6 down Burnett Street. Hines also showing 6. Mount Somers 3. And Meffin wakes up with 4 degrees.
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1: We've got the three areas. We've got the urban Ashburton, we've got the railway crossing, the one-lane bridge, and then we sort of on the traffic lights and the four-way stop signs and roundabouts. And then we've got the rural sort of section where we go over the cattle stop, which is the real McCoy. It's,
2: the ankle buster.
1: Yes, so pretty lucky to have that. And that was donated by Heinz Pipes. And then we've got a gravel track out the back. So again, that's where kids can tear around on their little bikes.
3: Oh, no way.
1: And then we've got the pump track, which is more for the adrenaline junkies.
2: Which is a new pump track. I sort of thought that we were keeping the old one.
1: No, so unfortunately there wasn't enough space here with the old pump track and trying to develop what we were doing here. So that was ripped up and we've since built a new one.
2: A lot of the early work has been moving underground services.
1: Yes, so just as we sort of kicked the project off, we had the safety fences go up and we had a GPR come through and scan for underground services. And we sort of got the news then, the worst news that we possibly would want with a project like this, which was where the main council water main ran right through the middle of our development.
2: What's wrong with that? Just seal over it.
1: Well, the problem was, I think it was quite old pipe work, and I guess with any sort of water pipe underground, there's always a risk that it could get damaged or blow up.
2: Unintended water feature.
1: Yes. So with all the work going into this sort of project, we thought, we don't want to build something like this over top of infrastructure and then have it sort of cut up and replaced, a few years later. So a big part of that was actually trying to determine how the irrigation system worked around here and putting in a new water main on the outside of the park so that they could sort of work on that in the future without interrupting the play area.
2: Jeepers creepers. Yeah. What a discovery mission, eh? Now, you must wince every time you get this question, but it's the golden one that everybody's dying to know. When's it going to be open?
1: So it has to be open before Christmas.
2: Yeah.
1: We can't go to Christmas without this.
2: This is Ashburton's Christmas present.
1: Exactly. So that's what we're working towards. We've got the extra curbing going in a couple of weeks' time. Then we'll be prepping up for asphalt. So you'll see the park will start to really look like a proper bike skills park once the asphalt's down. We've then got a bit of landscaping and soil work, and we want to get that grass seed down so that we can get grass strike. So it'll start to look like it's finished, but we'll be just waiting for that grass and stuff to grow before we let kids loose on it.
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0: Mid-Canterbury's Hockey Network, somber. What I tend to say when I'm asked to head along to another gym session. My body is not ready for that. It's 22 past 7. Rain continues to fall down Burnett Street. It's been pretty damp overnight, which won't be welcome for the crews. Reinstating that part of the Hines Highway near Farmer's Corner. I've had an update from NZTA. They say that the road is expected to remain down to one lane, with vehicles having to stop on demand today as crews finish up surfacing and put a fresh seal on the road. I hope that's still the case. It's then expected to be back to two lanes tomorrow Wednesday, but with a temporary reduced speed limit. And then there's likely to be some short periods of stop-go traffic management again on Thursday and Friday as line marking and road sweeping is done to wrap things up. So we're on the home straight of fixing up what was a pretty bumpy part of the Hines Highway near Farmer's Corner. Just a little more patience this week. Really do appreciate it. Is the weather going to right itself and help them out? Let's take a closer look in two.
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0: So yeah, a bit of wet stuff overnight. The rain is set to clear this morning as southerlies turn westerly, then fine up to 17. However, another change tonight, which could bring some more rain, and we're down to 2. Wednesday, let's copy and paste. Rain clears up early, then fine. Southwesterlies die away. A cooler high of 11, and then we're down to a freezing zip overnight. So it could be a frosty start on Thursday. Then fine westerlies up to 17. Friday, bit of cloud. Showers in the morning, light winds 13. And Saturday, partly cloudy with occasional rain through until evening as southerlies develop. Before that happens, going for a top of 19 degrees. So that's a little more spring-like compared to what we have been getting of late. Still not too bad, mind you. The Millhouse Kitchen Workplace Shout was enjoyed by the Rotary team yesterday. Rolled into the Sports Hall on Tancred Street. Doesn't really matter what the weather's doing, as everybody's head down, bum up, sorting all the wonderful books and jigsaw puzzles and other donations that are coming in for another edition of Bookorama from Monday. And who knows, we might even set a new record of over $80,000 raised from this, which does so much good in our community. So if you've got a few items you'd like to donate, the boxes are still around town. You can find all those drop-off points on our website, hawkinawi.co.nz, or just go and swing by the sports hall. There's bound to be somebody in there, or an army of them, as I found yesterday, right through this week, gearing up for Bookorama, which is back from Monday. Can't wait. Here's Harry Styles.

0: Sugar. Mid-Canterbury Talking Away, Harry Styles. It is almost 7:30. I see that Mid-Canterbury Children's Theatre is again bringing a classic Disney favourite to life. More than 50 young performers between the age of 7 and 18 taking to the stage for Beauty and the Beast Junior at the Event Centre October 2nd to 4th. The show follows Belle, the adventurous bookworm, and Beast, who's been cursed after living a selfish life as a prince. Along the way, there's plenty of other familiar faces, including Luminaire, Cogsworth, Mrs. Potts, and of course the larger-than-life Gaston. Director Anna Rokawa says it's a story about courage, kindness, and discovering that beauty lies within. And behind the scenes, more than 100 volunteers helping bring the enchanted castle to life with sets, costumes, and a bit of theatrical magic. Just 3 performances only over the weekend, and tickets from just $35. Worth booking before it's too late through the Ashburton Event Centre box office or website. And that'll be one very welcome school holiday boredom buster. Beauty and the Beast Junior from Mid-Canterbury Children's Theatre at the Event Centre from the 2nd to the 4th. And then the council also has a bunch of other boredom busters lined up with a freshened edition of their What's On guide. Turns out events start early from this Thursday, so before the school holidays are even underway. Sarah Mosley is in to talk us through all the excitement they've packed into the pages. She's up on the Spring What's On Guide in 15.
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3: In this update, Winston Peters warns the next Foreign Affairs Minister will need to maintain an arduous travel schedule to combat our perennial underinvestment in diplomacy. He summed up a tumultuous 3 years in the role marked by global conflicts, trade uncertainty and shifting power dynamics in the Pacific. He's also vented about MFAT being limited by a lack of funding. Peters says we can't advance and defend our interests from Wellington. Hopes the Indian FTA will give New Zealand another friend on the world stage. The trade agreement's been ratified and will come into effect on October 20. Meat Industry Association Chief Executive Nick Beebe says the deal's coming at the right time.
4: You know, in a world of rising protectionism and volatility, having access to more markets reduces risk and supports stable returns.
3: A suggestion: consumer spending is recovering, but essential costs are leaving less for the fun stuff. Kiwi Bank research reveals more than 71% of card transactions in August were on credit cards, the highest share since records began in 2002. Independent economist Cameron Bagri says power bills and rates are eating into disposable income. New Zealand businesses are facing a spike in cyber attacks, many of them facing severe consequences. National Cybersecurity Centre research shows more than 3/4 of medium-sized businesses experienced a cyber threat in the 6 months prior to the research being made. 44% say the impact was moderate to severe. That's news.
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2: Hokanui Sport.
3: In sport, a tactically astute free agency window from the Tokomanoa Queens for the domestic women's basketball season. The signing of Tall Ferns WNBA guard Charlize Ledger has brought her Connecticut Sun teammate Hayley Van Lith. Coach Tanya Tupu says the domino effect has come from signing Crystal Ledger Walker.
6: That was like a chess move earlier on in the year. You know, it turned in our favour as far as the Ledger Walker sisters, and then this last puzzle piece with Van Lith.
3: Tupu expects the pair to suit up for the second game next month. Black Caps pace bowler Adam Milne believes playing all 3 cricket formats against India this spring will indicate how they measure up for 50 and 20 over World Cups across the next 2 years. That's sport. I'm Jodie Gill.
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2: Weather for Mid-Canterbury.
0: And Tuesday waits after a bit of rain overnight. It's due to clear this morning and then fine. Westerlies take us to 17. However, There is a southerly change back tonight, which brings some more rain and 2 as the overnight low. But again, that short-lived. Back to fine Wednesday. Southwesterlies die away. A cooler high of just 11 lined up there. We have still 6 down Burnett Street. Hines rises to 7. No change in Meffin, 5, and Mount Summers keeping it cool on 3 degrees.
2: Mid-Canterbury's best music mix starts now on Hokanui.
0: It is 25 to 8, so yeah, the countdown continues until the school holiday break, although there's something that sort of gets it underway a bit early on Thursday night at Ashburton Library. They're calling it Extra Lives, an interactive video game concert. Experience a one-of-a-kind show where a talented duo perform an epic soundtrack while you choose your own adventure on the big screen. Let's find out how this works and also what else is lined up for the holiday break. Sarah Mosley from the Council is in after Bruno Mars, but first, Blink 182 on with Tuesday. Hawkinui.

0: Mid Canterbury talking. We went to Bruno Mars bringing his The Romantic Tour to Eden Park for three big shows March next year. Saturday, Sunday, 13th and 14th have sold out, and limited tickets remaining for Tuesday the 16th. If you want to find more on that, Live Nation is the website to go to. Hopefully by then we have finally managed to escort the officials out of the NRL bunker. I wouldn't blame them for being holed down in there at the moment. Just three sleeps to go until the school holidays. Sarah Mosley from the Ashburton Council.
1: I know. Parents and kids are probably counting down for different reasons, I suspect.
0: Is your Izzy?
1: Yeah, no, she's I think she's getting a bit puffed, to be honest. Last week of school, and definitely
0: they know,
1: needing the break.
0: Yeah, everybody reads it, especially the older kids too, at the likes of Ashburton College and Mount Hutt. They've been running the derived grade exams. So that's a lot of cramming that's been going on.
1: Yeah, the library's been really busy. We've seen lots of people upstairs, downstairs.
0: Oh, coming in to study.
1: Yeah, studying.
0: You've got some good nooks in there, mind you.
1: Lots of good nooks, and especially with the new lounge upstairs on the middle floor. That's fantastic area.
0: A lot of distractions, mind you, as well. And there's a big one coming on Thursday, which is the most welcome distraction. What's this?
1: I know, it's very cool. There's a touring group from the United States, and it is called an interactive video game concert. So, I know, it's hard to get your head around, but what it is we're trying to get as many people as we can in the event space, and it's you pick a path like a book, but it's not that. It's a video game version of a pick a path. So you determine via your video game where you're going to end while there's live music playing.
0: Oh.
1: So it's based on a group playing a video game on the large screen. So this is unique. This is cool. This is different. This is this Thursday, the 24th of October. Good for all ages. So it's not, doesn't have to be all teenagers. It can be adults, children. So
0: I read here there's over 60 possible variations, possible paths that we could take on the night.
1: Yes.
0: Do we get a do-over if we take the wrong detour?
1: Quite possibly. But, it's going to be unique and different and really exciting. So, why not come down? So
0: we do need to book our spot. Where do we do that?
1: Just online. Go to the council website, and then it spits you to the booking. And that's just so that we can ensure that there's enough seats in the event centre space at the library. So, yeah, really cool.
0: 7:30, that gets underway on Thursday. Those tickets just $5 each. And then we open up the holiday break with a bunch of other boredom busters packed inside a spring edition of the What's On Guide. Sarah can talk us through some of this excitement coming up at Auckland.
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0: Mid-Canterbury's Hockey Nui, a man who doesn't usually require an introduction. It is 12 to 8. If you know somebody celebrating a birthday, would love to give them a shout-out, please text me through the details on our number 5009. Sarah Mosley is still in from Ashburton District Council and armed with a freshened-up version of the Spring What's On Guide, just in time for the school holidays.
1: Lots and lots of things in it, as you would, as the community is expecting us to do, and our teams love to deliver. So, yeah, it's great. All sorts of things from, pay to play, which is set up equipment in the stadium. The inflatables back, which is also really, really cool. Lots of kids love that. Different sessions for different age groups.
0: I appreciate that.
1: Yeah, it's not big kids and little mixed together. So that's really cool. That's at EA. We've got lots of things happening at the Rockaferia and district card competition. So this is council's Christmas card. So every year kids create a Christmas card, and then the mayor judges it, and that becomes the council's Christmas card for the year. So that's pretty cool.
0: That's serious bragging rights, that.
1: Oh, that's huge bragging rights. Exhibitions also at Rockaferia. The clock tower has had its 50, or is about to have its 50th birthday, so that's really cool. Exhibition is really, really great. And in the library, we've got everything from 3D printing, which is a 3D printing caterpillar, which is pretty cool. Lots of craft, painting, just you name it, everything's happening.
0: Couple of the happenings that jump out at me, I see there's an SPCA toy making session. So is that wee treats for the likes of Scruffy the dog?
1: Yeah, the library has got a theme this year, and it's to do with animals and working dogs.
0: Is that where that comes from? Right.
1: So actually, one of my team members, Andrew, his dog Boomer, who's a lovely dog mountain rescue. So we're having all sorts of dogs coming in. Oi, our library reading dog's going to be part of it.
0: That's
1: Boomer,
0: right, yeah.
1: Some other working dogs as well are coming. So lovely, safe environment for kids to connect with animals, clearly, but also working animals, so not just pets. So what learning about what they do and how they help humans. And it's just a really fantastic combination of different things.
0: The Monster Mash Dance Party with DJ Dan on the 10th. Is that our Dan from the comms team?
1: No, not DJ. No, didn't know he was a DJ. No, but fantastic, safe environment, I guess, picking up from the Halloween sort of theme.
0: Of course.
1: And also two age groups again.
0: Where's that? Is that the library?
1: Yes, cool. It is at the library. So, in the event space. So it's cool. So that's on the Saturday the 10th of October. So runs from, the younger one is 5 to 6 and the older one is 6:30 to 7:30. So, yeah.
0: Physical copy of these What's On guides can be picked up from any council facility, or otherwise just download yours, as we mentioned, ashburtondc.govt.nz, and bring on the Term 3 school holidays. Woo! Cheers for painting it with excitement. Sarah Mosley from the council.

0: Mid Canterbury's Hockey Network, Billy Idol. I see there's a TV series on TVNZ On Demand about him. Looks interesting. Might have to hook into it when I've got a chance, when the kids are 18 or whatever it's going to be. It is the 22nd of September. No locals celebrating a birthday today, but if you are in secret, know it's alongside Tony Basil. Oh, Mickey, you're so fun, you blow my mind. Hey, Mickey. What would a school disco be without that? She is 83 today. David Coverdale, the retired lead singer of Whitesnake, is 77. Andrea Bocelli, the Italian tenor, is 68. Tom Felton, who played Draco in the Harry Potter movies, he is 39. And happy 68th birthday to the Queen of Rock and Roll, Joan Jett. Born Joan Larkin on this date, 1958. Adopted the name Jett because she felt it sounded more rock and roll. And even legally adopted it. I think it's worked out for her. So happy birthday to you, Joan Jett. Right, it's almost 8. Big meeting at, 4 should I say, the Celtic Rugby Club. Tonight, this is to decide whether or not they should sell the North Grounds. At the moment, they currently own two facilities, both Smithfield Road and Rebellia Park, but club leaders say that maintaining two properties has become increasingly expensive with rates, insurance, upkeep costs, all that sort of jazz. Easy to understand. So, they're getting together tonight to toss around the idea of potentially selling the club rooms on Smithfield Road. Let's catch up with President Brent Ferguson to ask about this in 15.
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10: In this update, Winston Peters has taken a crack at the UN Security Council's imbalance of power in his final speech this term as foreign minister. He's made a case for more investment in diplomacy and international aid in the decades ahead. Peters also reflected on the challenges of the past 3 years, including global conflicts, trade disruptions, and the shifting waves of influence in the Pacific. He says the United Nations' ability to respond effectively continues to be hamstrung by abuse of the Security Council veto.
11: While it grapples with serious reform, the UN is just muddling through in a weakened state.
10: A Green MP is taking aim at the government and the Labor Party on tertiary education subsidies. Labor's not committing to reinstating fees-free, stopping at the end of this year. Green MP Francisco Hernandez says it's a kick in the guts.
12: It just shows that, you know, students fundamentally cannot trust the Labor Party to have their interests at mind.
10: But Labor's Shannon Halbert says the blame lies with Tertiary Education Minister Penny Simmons, as budget documents show not all savings from axing fees-free are going back into the sector.
13: But secondly, because of a fees increase of 19%, we simply cannot continue to burden young people with student loan debt like we are now.
10: Advice on what businesses should look out for to avoid cyber attacks. National Cyber Security Centre research shows nearly half of small and medium businesses believe they're vulnerable to an online attack. Acting Deputy Director General Kevin Moore says it's as simple as being able to recognise a scam call or phishing email.
14: That sort of basic training for staff would go a long way to minimising the risk of these attacks.
10: Concerned staff could be left jobless when a troubled unit at Dunedin's Waikare Hospital closes. Ombudsman inspectors earlier this year found evidence of punitive and coercive treatment at Ward 10A, which supports adults with intellectual disabilities involved in the justice system. Health NZ says the unit could close by the end of next month. That's news.
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10: In sport, former Warriors League captain Steve Price is looking to the horizon after the side exited the NRL playoffs with consecutive defeats. Mitch Barnett, Luke Metcalf and Roger Tuivasa-Sheck now depart Mount Smart. Filling those gaps are Broncos back Grant Anderson, Storm wing Will Warbrick and Cowboys forward Sam McIntyre. Price says the latter's skill set fits the desired mould of coach Andrew Webster.
18: Being able to play long minutes, really high work rate, error rates down, quite skillful. He can play on an edge, he can play in the middle. I've even seen him at the Cows play hooker if he's had to.
10: A T20 cricketing contest as rare as Wagyu beef is on the menu this afternoon when Japan don the pads against India a couple of hours north of Tokyo. The match is a warm-up to the Asian Games. That's sport. I'm Jodie Gill.
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9: Weather for Mid-Canterbury.
0: Fair bit of wet stuff overnight. The rain gauge is showing 14 mils. That should be the last of it for the next wee while anyway, as things fine up. Westerlies take us to an afternoon high of 17, but we have another southerly change coming tonight, which could bring some more rain and a low of 2. But again, that's short-lived. Back to fine on Wednesday with southwesterlies dying away. A cooler high there of just 11. We have 6 degrees still down Burnett Street. Hines is showing 7, 3 at Mount Summers and 5 out in Meffin Village.
9: We don't just share the stories of Mid-Canterbury, we live them. Your local breakfast from the heart of Ashburton. Hokanui Breakfast with Luke Howden and Newman's Tyres.
0: 8:06. Oh, big thanks to all those Ashburton Intermediate students giving up their night to host the open evening. This is a chance to go and meet some kids, also the principal, teaching staff, and learn about the programs and opportunities available for students. Beginning in the school hall at 7 p.m., whether you're already already considering enrolment next year, or you simply want to find out more, perhaps more about the exciting builds that are going on, yeah, Principal Brent's got a whole bunch of cash money to spend on remodelling classrooms and building some more. No doubt that will be on show at Ashburton Intermediate's open evening tonight from 7 p.m. in the school hall. Go and have a nosy. And then something else which is on this evening, a special meeting of Collegiate Rugby Club at the Smithfield Grounds to decide whether or not they should be sold. Let's ask about this proposal with club president Brent Ferguson. He's with us after Ella Langley. But first, MGMT, 7 past 8. Let's get into it. Tuesday, Hokanui.

When he's not on the radio, it's a family swim at EA Network Centre, then a fluffy and lolly cake after. Your local breakfast, Hokanui Breakfast with Luke Howden.

0: Mid-Canterbury's Hockey Network, where's Ella Langley? It is 14 past 8. It's Tuesday. Hope the start of the week has seen you well. Standing by for what could be a landmark decision from Collegiate Rugby Club tonight. Members set to debate a proposal to sell the club's North Ground site. I've always been confused by this when people say, oh, I'm playing down at Collegiate this weekend. You have to stop and think, okay, is that the Chalmers Ave one or the Smithfield Road one? The club, yes, currently owns two facilities, but leaders say that maintaining two properties has become increasingly expensive with separate rates, insurance and upkeep costs. Was hoping to catch club president Brent Ferguson to ask about the meeting in the background here. Unfortunately, he's been held up this morning. So this evening he's going to be there anyway. The proposal would see, as we understand it, the club retain its Southern Chalmers Ave facilities, including the squash courts, while potentially selling the North Ground property. Supporters say it's a chance to start a new chapter and free up resources that can be invested back into the rugby and club development. However, the issue is expected to generate strong views, with some members having long-standing ties to both the grounds and the club's history. So that special general meeting, it was meant to be last week, but got postponed for the farewell of Rusty Jamieson. Rest in peace, what a profound impact he's had on the club. It's now being held 7 o'clock tonight at the Smithfield Road Club Rooms.
1: Yeah.
0: So if you're setting off early and you're pulling up to the Rebellion Park, and you're not seeing anybody in the car park, you head the other direction, because that's the one in question. Smithfield Road Club Rooms for that special meeting of the future of Collegiate Rugby Club tonight. Will be interesting to keep tabs on that at 8:15.
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0: Running Wild. This is her newest release called Running Wild, a song that she's put together in collaboration with fellow muso Josh Keating. And it's only been out for about 3 weeks. You might remember we caught up with Molly as it was released. And it's already made its way onto the New Zealand charts. Got to number 13 over the weekend. So she's gone and shared thank you for all the support on the single. It means the world to us. And also we boost of confidence with some more in the works as well. I love it. Rockin'. So to go and help that, go and give Molly Harrison Music a like on Facebook. And then go and add Running Wild, the new song, to your Spotify. Oh, I sound so in touch with it, don't I? Spotify or iTunes playlist. Great to hear that things are going well for you, Molly, and we keep climbing the charts. It's 23 past 8.
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0: Mid-Canterbury's Hockey Network, where's the Lifehouse? 28 past 8. A few doses of nostalgia for you as I flick through the pages of history. I see it was on this date, 1987. TV show Full House debuted, starring Bob Saget, John Stamos and Mary-Kate and Ashley Olsen as Baby Michelle. 39 years ago. And also, keeping with the box, it was on the States 32 years ago, 1994, that Friends made its debut with the episode, the one where Monica gets a roommate. They went through a few working titles, Insomnia Cafe, Across the Hall. They settled on Friends Like Us, but that was temporarily changed to Six of One to avoid confusion with another show, These Friends of Mine, which later became The Ellen Show. When that happened, they managed to get the Friends back, well, Friends Like Us, but then shorten it to just Friends, and it worked out pretty well in the end. 10 seasons, 236 episodes, and all of them managed to make television history by banding together and negotiating an equal pay contract. And I think the bill was about $1 million per episode in the final years. So 32 years on, Friends still entertaining. Funny how time flies. Got together with some friends of mine to have a look through the new bike skills park that's going into the Ashburton Domain next to the playground. And wow, what an exciting project this is shaping up to be. One of those buddies that I went for a tour with is the Mayor, Liz McMillan. Let's talk through some of the highlights with her when she's in for some council chat in 15.
1: Glewis Motor Group, the home of Nissan in Mid-Canterbury. Best deal ever on the new D27 Navara four-wheel drive from just $48,990 plus on-road costs.
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3: In this update, Winston Peters has questioned the impact of our nuclear-free identity in a bid for more multi-directional foreign policy. Peters warns an independent foreign policy is not just about disagreeing with the US on matters like nuclear-free.
4: A realist would ask whether the anti-nuclear policy grew or constrained our agency in the decades following, and the answer to that is far more mixed because costs did occur.
3: Barnardos says investing in children will have better returns than the share market or cryptocurrency. It's launching a new donation drive at an event in Wellington this morning. Independent analysis has found every dollar invested in Barnardos' core social work services returns $9.10. Chief Executive Matt Reed says that comes from a variety of sources.
5: The benefits of employment, of better educated young people, better health outcomes, as well as it takes into account the savings associated with poor health or benefit payments or costs associated with our justice system.
3: A much-needed boost for the fast-growing Canterbury town of Rolleston, with double-decker buses hitting the roads to help with transport demand. The town's grown by 1,200% since 2000, while infrastructure and transport hasn't kept pace. Thousands of New Zealanders are pushing politicians to promise medicine access and a plan this election. The Forbidden Pharmacy campaign, made up of 17 patient organisations, is handing over an open letter signed by 10,000 people to Parliament this afternoon, requesting funding and a long-term strategy. That's news.
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2: Hokanui Sport.
3: In sports, Sir Steve Hansen is backing his skill set as transferable in his new role as Football Performance Director at NRL League Club Manly. The former All Blacks World Cup winning mentor will help rookie coach Kieran Foran with his development. Hansen says he's clued up on the competition.
7: Watch a lot of it. I think it's a great game, and coaching, it doesn't matter what sport you coach, you know, the basics are the same, aren't they? You've got to manage people, you've got to get your critical few right, and you've got to make sure the environment's one where everyone understands the expectations.
3: Hansen took a similar NRL job with Canterbury in 2021, but COVID reduced his ability to travel. Meanwhile, Warriors hooker Wade Egan and lock Aaron Clark have been voted by their peers as the best players in their respective positions across the NRL season. At Sport, I'm Jodie Gill.
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2: Weather for Mid-Canterbury.
0: Welcome into Tuesday. Woken a couple of times overnight by the rain on the roof. A lot heavier than I think we expected. So take care on greasy roads if you're out and about this morning. The good news, I'm seeing blue sky open up over Burnett Street, and it's due to stay fine with westerlies taking us to 17 this afternoon. However, a southerly change tonight brings back some rain and a low of 2. But into Wednesday, that's again short-lived, finding up with southwesterlies dying away. A cooler high there, however, of 11. We have 6 in town. Hines on 7, Meffin's on 5, and Mount Somers rises to 4 degrees.
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0: Mid-Canterbury Talking, are we? Where's Olivia Dean, who's coming to the country next month? The Art of Living Tour was meant to be Spark Arena, but tickets got snapped up, so then she got upgraded to the recently refurbed Western Springs Bowl, and I'm pretty sure that's near a sellout as well. Saturday, the 17th of October. I'm sure it's going to be a fab time for those heading up there. There was also a big old concert out in Meffin on the weekend, and I'm pretty sure the mayor was at that, so we'll ask about it, and also my special guided tour through the new Bike Skills Park, the Tarbot and Ride Smart Park that's going into the Domain. We'll celebrate progress on this with Mayor Liz McMillan in a moment, but first, Brain Teaser, thanks to Specsavers. You can find them on Cass Street. They're open 7 days and less than a week to take advantage of that store-wide spec extravaganza. If you're needing to get a few new pairs into the warmer months, perhaps a couple of new pairs of sunnies, your chance to save on now. Apparently 90% of us don't know how to properly install this. I'm proud to say that I'm part of the 10%. I feel like I've got it pretty well mastered, although someone might look at it and go, yeah, maybe not, Luke. But seems pretty secure when I've had to do it, which has just been in the past few days, in fact. But 90% of people say, nah, wouldn't have any idea how to properly install what. Let's find out what it is before nine.
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12: On a

0: Mid Canterbury Talking Away with Stella Lefty. It is 17 to 9. Something so true is what I get from you. This is the Black Seeds. You were partying with them on Saturday night, Mia Liz.
1: Well, I was, you know, wasn't quite up on stage, but yes, I was in the audience. Great night for the Chill Fest, which was up in Methven on Saturday night, yeah.
0: They get a good crowd?
1: Yeah, I think just shy of 1,500, I heard. So, yeah, that's pretty good. And lots of families because the Chill Fest part, as in the slope style, was on first, and lots of food trucks, and then Black Seeds kicked off about 7:30-ish, I think.
0: Man, how lucky are we? And it was only $25 a ticket.
1: Yeah, I think it was.
0: Peter Matt got
1: that,
0: the gorse out. He took Lorraine on a wee date night.
1: Oh, there you go.
0: And then the proceeds, I understand, are donated to the, is it the preschool this year or something?
1: Yeah, Methven Preschool, yeah.
0: Well, good on you, Mount Hutt. What a great season they've had in the end. So when you're not grooving to that, you're also taking me on a wee guided tour. We got a VIP sneaky peek of the new Tarbottom Ride Smart Park, the bike skills park in the Domain yesterday.
1: Yeah, it was it was a perfect day for it. Yeah. But yeah, the committee hadn't been for a walk around for a while, and then we extended it to you guys as well. So it was pretty exciting to actually have a walk around. I hadn't been on site for a couple of months.
0: You don't realise until you're there just how big it is.
1: I know.
0: It's split into three main areas, which is quite cool. So there's going to be the town section, which has the sealed roads or the paths and the working traffic lights, rail crossing, complete with actual, you know, rail steel.
1: That's right, yeah.
0: Took a bit of embedding into the concrete, I understand, from Tim and the team. And then there's a country section, which is a gravel road that goes over the likes of a cattle stop. That's pretty neat. And then I didn't realise that they're completely redoing the pump track part of it as well.
1: Yes, so that had to just be slightly moved, and we didn't know what condition it was in. So that was removed, and they're rebuilding that at the moment. So, yeah, it's going to be pretty cool piece of equipment in the Domain, I think.
0: And what some people may not realise is this really is a community-driven project. So you mentioned the organising committee. Tell us about that. Who's actually, you know, bringing this thing together?
1: Yeah, so the organising committee is from council, Tony Todd and I. So we've been on that steering committee sort of right from the word go. We've got Alice from Sport Canterbury. We have got a number of Lions and Rotary Club members. We've got Leslie from Safe Communities, because the idea actually came from one of her presentations to council quite a few years ago. And then, of course, we've got the Tarbottom family on board as well. So, yeah.
0: And those guys are donating all of their time and all of their resource.
1: Yeah, Stuart's been working very hard down there.
0: It's incredible, isn't it? Yeah.
1: They're doing a lot of work on the weekends with their staff. It's amazing. Like, I don't think we'd have this progress if it wasn't for them. And they've managed to tap into a lot of community donations. Yeah. We've received quite a few grants, but we've also had a lot of donations in kind from people connected to the Tarbottom. So, yeah, really grateful to them.
0: Is there any money left to source, or we're Dunskies?
1: I think we're okay, which is pretty good. We've had some decent grants, which has made the difference, but also, yeah, just those in-kind donations have been amazing.
0: So now on with pulling the build together, and hopefully we get a few more days, well, not the rain last night, but a few more fine days like yesterday to help with it all. At this stage, we're looking like an opening this side of Christmas, right?
1: That's right, yeah, so not quite sure. It'll depend on the weather, but I think we want to have the area planted and the grass struck ready to go. So that could just take a little bit of extra time once it's all been asphalted and all the lights and everything cool have been put in.
0: It does look funky. What an asset this is going to be for town, a real reason for people to stop off. But Roger Patterson also pointed out yesterday too, you know, for maybe elderly members of community that no longer have their licence and want to get a perspective of being on the roads, you know, from the mobility scooter. They can come down and familiarise themselves here. New immigrants to town.
1: That's right, yeah.
0: Yeah, learn some road rules and whatnot in a safer environment. And then just something for the kids to do on the weekends as well. Man, I'm looking forward to following this, eh?
1: Oh, it's going to be good. Yeah, I'm really looking forward to it. Being open and seeing lots of people use it.
0: Wheels spinning on the Tarbottom Ride Smart Park in the Domain. Looking forward to seeing you on your trike out there sometime soon, Liz. Here's Tom Petty and the Heartbreakers. It's Hawke and Iwi.

0: Mid-Canterbury Talking, are we? You too. Oh yeah, hope we get another gorgeous day after a bit of rain overnight. Probably more than we expected, in all fairness. Pretty damp out there. Let's answer the brain teaser thanks to Specsavers. 90% of us say that we have no idea how to properly install this. The answer is a child's car seat. Yeah, well, force majeure in a way. I'm getting pretty good at it now. Getting the hang of things. Right, into the music mix after nine. What do we have? The Chainsmokers alongside Coldplay, Bachelor Girl, George Michael, and the new one from Taylor Swift that features in the Toy Story movie. Looking forward to that inside the next 20 at Talking Away.
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12: In this update, Labor's leader insists the party's position on interest deductibility isn't a backdown. The party's confirmed it won't make changes to current rules, which were updated by the coalition to allow 100% of interest to be claimed on landlords' tax bills. Chris Hipkins says they've been hiding nothing.
13: We always said when we announced the capital gains tax that before the election, we'd also set out what that would mean for interest deductibility. We've now done that.
12: Customer aggression's being described as a workplace reality, with a new study finding 91% of workers experiencing it in the past year. The first national cross-sector ShopCare customer aggression survey has found verbal abuse is the most common form, with 86% experiencing it. Auckland and New Zealand in general could be particularly at risk if tropical diseases reach our shores. Reports from Auckland Council and the Ministry of Health argue swelling global temperatures and humidity could make New Zealand more hospitable to disease-carrying mosquitoes. It cites an increased likelihood of diseases like malaria and dengue fever. Auckland University Professor Helen Patousis-Harris says New Zealand isn't used to being vigilant about mosquitoes.
14: because our mosquitoes, as annoying as they are, aren't going to inject you with malaria or dengue fever or all manner of other mosquito-borne diseases.
12: Australian comedian Magda Zubanski has revealed her cancer is incurable and likely to return. Famous for 40 years of comedy, the 65-year-old was diagnosed with a fast-moving stage 4 mantle cell lymphoma last year. The median survival rate is 8.5 years. In a 60 Minutes interview, Zubanski says she's now in deep remission, meaning it's at bay, but she's not cured.
15: It's what's called an incurable relapsing cancer. It's almost sure that it will come back. It's a question of when and then how bad.
12: That's news.
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18: Hokanui Sport.
12: In sport, an error late in the Warriors' NRL playoff loss to the Knights has cost referee Ashley Klein the opportunity to officiate a preliminary final this weekend. Officials have confirmed he missed Tyson Frizzell, obstructing Leka Halasima's ability to contest a high kick. The indiscretion was in front of Newcastle's posts. Tōku Manawa Queens basketball coach Tanya Tupu has welcomed the buzzer-beating deadline signing of WNBA guard Hayley Van Lith. The American joins the Wellington-based team alongside Tall Fern and Connecticut Sun teammate Charlize Leger-Walker for the domestic women's season starting this week. Tupu says they had to scramble when Australian playmaker Christy Wallace revealed she wasn't available for a second season. At sport, I'm Jodie Gill.
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21: Welcome into Tuesday. She's pretty damp overnight. The good news, I'm seeing blue sky open up over Ashburton and it's due to stay fine with westerlies warming us back up to 17 this afternoon. However, there's a late southerly change which could bring some brief rain back this evening. 2 is the overnight low. But again, that's short-lived. Finding up on Wednesday with southwesterlies dying away. Cooler high though of just 11. What do we have? 6 in Ashburton and Meffin, 5 at Mount Somers, and Hines is out in front with 7 degrees.
18: Mid-Canterbury's best music mix starts now on Hokanui.

Mid-Canterbury Talking, have we? The Chainsmokers and Coldplay. Welcome into Tuesday. Luke Gowden until 10. Hope the start of the week saw you well. Just gorgeous. Once again, plenty of sunshine and warmth. Not that the team at Rotary would know. Taking advantage of those conditions to be busy as darn busy things inside the sports hall on Tancred Street, getting ready for the next Bookerama, which starts on Monday. So I thought I'd help fuel that effort by dropping the Millhouse Kitchen Workplace shout off to them. Hope you enjoyed their team and appreciate all the effort that you go to. Wouldn't it be neat if we raised $80,000 from this year's event? That would do a lot of good back into our community. Good stuff, Rotary. Hey, something else which is great to see is there's more security cameras cropping up around Meffin, and there's one group helping to connect all of this. Let's find out more about it after the new one from Taylor Swift. But first, George Michael, as we push on into Tuesday. Talking, are we?

0: I gotta have faith.
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Mid Canterbury talking, are we, from the new Toy Story movie? It's Taylor Swift. Look out until 10. Well, that's the warning to anyone plotting naughty business around Meffin Village. There's now more than 20 security cameras keeping watch, courtesy of the Meffin Area Security Enhancement Trust. Chair Craig McKenzie recently giving a report to the community board after they got a $5,000 grant, saying the money's been put to good use. There's now a camera site at pretty much every entrance to the township, and each of those hosts 2 to 3 cameras. They've even got number plate recognition. He notes it's a big security boost in the area about making people feel safe in our community and also deterring as much crime as possible. He notes

0: how the police have had some great catches from their camera network footage to date. And says the work doesn't stop here. The plan is to add further sites out of Methven across the countryside as funding becomes available. The trust, which started over 18 months ago, is a community-led crime prevention program overseen by a board of 6 volunteer trustees elected from the community. And they're keen to hear from anyone who would also like to get involved or has thoughts on where the next camera site could be. Do get in touch. Not just Hollywood crews with cameras rolling around the foothills. The Methven Area Security Enhancement Trust helping deter those unwanted golems as well.
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Mid-Canterbury talking now with the Eagles. Bit of rain on the roof overnight. The gauge showing around 14 mils here in town. I think they got even more inland. The good news, it's set to dry up and remain fine for the rest of Tuesday. Westerlies take us to 17 this afternoon. But then we're down to 2 overnight. A southerly change brings some more rain. But then once again, clearing quick smart back to fine Wednesday. Southwesterlies die away. A cooler high of 11 and then minus 1. Overnight into Thursday, so there could be a frost. And then fine, westerlies warm things back up to 17. Friday at this stage, cloud builds, showers, a top of 13. Saturday, once again, cloudy with occasional rain toward evening. Southerlies developing, although despite that, going for a high of 19 degrees. There's a chance to pay it forward coming up in Ashburton. This doesn't require you digging into your pockets, just a small amount of your time and just a small prick. We'll find out what's going on after the Black Crows. But first, Katy Perry, a Talkin' Owie.

0: Mid Canterbury Talking Out, we're with the Black Crows. Luke Adden until 10. I see that NZ Blood is heading back to Ashburton for a 3-day donation drive at the Ashburton Club and MSA. This is next Tuesday the 29th until Thursday the 1st of October. Just one donation can help save multiple lives. 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So organisers encouraging both existing donors and first-timers to get involved. We usually do a pretty stand-up job here in Mid-Canterbury. We are pretty generous, no matter what it be, giving funds or bits of ourselves. Appointments can be booked online at nzblood.co.nz or by calling the 0800 number, which is 0800 448 325. They encourage us to take a break and be a hero, donating blood and saving lives next Tuesday to Thursday at the Ashburton MSA.
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4: I write stories for ads every day, but this one is different. It's about my mum, because it's for Alzheimer's Awareness Month. And for me, Alzheimer's isn't a radio ad. It's a disease my mum is battling. So rather than writing an ad, I thought I'd tell a story. Share a memory. I remember when my mum became a nana. I remember the way her eyes would light up every time she saw her granddaughters. Recently, we went to visit her, and she couldn't recognise any of us. I remember the fear in her eyes because she thought strangers were in her room. And if I'm honest, I fear it happening to me. Let's remember, September is Alzheimer's Awareness Month.
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His guilty pleasure? 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

0: Mid-Canterbury Talking Iwi, it is almost 10 and it's been a big morning exploring this new bike skills park which is going into the Ashburton Domain. I was lucky enough to pull on a high-vis vest and get a guided tour behind the fences yesterday and see where all the bits are going to be placed. What an exciting project. You can listen back to our chat with Mayor Liz McMillan, Roger Patterson from the Ashburton Lions. He's been pretty instrumental in getting this thing off the ground. And also those tasked with actually building it, Tarbottom Land and Civil. Tim Tarbottom was talking through how it was very coincidental timing that got them involved. All that chat is going up on our Breakfast Ashburton with Luke Cowden podcast in around half an hour's time. Oh, and Sarah Mosley from the Council on the Freshened Up Spring What's On Guide. Worth grabbing a copy of that to help with the boredom busting into the school holidays. What, we've got three sleeps to go now. Three sleeps till freedom, kids. We'll get there together. Music mix coming up after 10 includes, let's have a quick look here, Dua Lipa, Coterie, Backstreet Boys, and we get things underway with the Swedish House Mafia next. Take care. Back tomorrow from 6. Bye-bye.
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8: In this update, the Tertiary Education Minister says the fees-free scheme wasn't worth it. A briefing to Penny Simmons obtained by Newstalk ZB shows the first-year fees-free subsidy covered more than $2 billion in fees from 2018 to 2025. She says it didn't meaningfully improve participation or equity and didn't provide a good enough return.
9: What it did do is it stopped some people, about 300,000 people, not having quite such a high loan.
8: calls for something to be done about everyday customers abusing frontline staff. A ShopCare customer aggression survey has found 91% of workers experienced abuse in the past year, with 86% reporting verbal abuse. ShopCare Chief Executive Selena Armstrong says most incidents involve everyday people, with 46% coming from repeat customers. She says de-escalation training is what workers want most.
10: We just need to be reminding everyday shoppers, please be kind. This is somebody's daughter, somebody's son. Bear that in mind. They're just trying to get the job done.
8: Hopes that renters aren't forgotten as Labor U-turns on interest deductibility for landlords. Leader Chris Hipkins says the settings won't change the policy after criticising the changes made under the current government. Renters United says the money the government loses from interest deductibility could have been used to invest in public housing. Spokesperson Zanian Steele says Labor should focus on making lives easier for renters by rolling back negative changes that the current government's made.
11: In terms of no cause evictions. So we'd certainly like to see Labor action that in their first 100 days and also a greater investment in public housing.
8: Concerns that staff could be left jobless when a troubled unit at Dunedin's Wakari Hospital closes. Ombudsman inspectors earlier this year found evidence of punitive and coercive treatment at Ward 10A, which supports adults with intellectual disabilities involved in the justice system. Health NZ says the unit could close by the end of next month. Public Service Association National Secretary Fleur Fitzsimons says the staff have valuable expertise that shouldn't be lost. That's news.
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8: In sport, Liam Lawson set to return to Racing Bulls for this weekend's Formula One Grand Prix in Azerbaijan. The Herald reports Red Bull's Isaac Adjar will be declared fit from a wrist injury that sidelined him for three rounds. Lawson has since secured finishes of 6th, 7th and 14th, collecting 14 points to solidify 9th in the standings. The heavyweight boxing fight between Tyson Fury and Anthony Joshua is expected to take place in Cardiff on Friday, December 11. Sparring is still taking place between Netflix, the Saudi Arabian organisers, and both fighters' camps regarding details. Only weeks ago, New York was the hosting favourite, but Joshua and promoter Eddie Hearn refused to budge on their contractual right to stage the bout in Britain. That's sport. I'm Malcolm Jordan.
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7: Weather for Mid-Canterbury.
12: Met Service forecast for Ashburton. Rain today, but it will clear this morning as southerlies turn westerly. Then fine apart from brief evening rain as westerlies change southerly. A high today of 17 degrees and a low of 2 degrees. Tomorrow a fine day. Southwesterly winds dying out for a time in the afternoon and evening. High of 11, a low of 0. And Thursday a fine day with westerly winds. High of 17, a low of 4.
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9: 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And for me, Alzheimer's isn't a radio ad. It's a disease my mum is battling. So rather than writing an ad, I thought I'd share a memory. I remember mum always had jelly beans in her handbag. I went to visit her recently and offered her a jelly bean, just like she had done 1,000 times for me. I watched her hold it in her hand, and I remember hoping that one little jelly bean might bring back one little memory. Just for one little moment. Let's remember, September is Alzheimer's Awareness Month.
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10: They say the holy water's watered down, and this town's lost its faith. Our colours will fade eventually, so if our time is running now, day after day, we'll make the mundane a masterpiece. Oh my, my love, I take one look at you, you're taking me out.

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8: In this update, Nationals accusing Labor of what it calls rank hypocrisy, following Labor's promise not to change interest deductibility for landlords. The last Labor government reduced the claimable interest before the current government reinstated full deductibility. Labor has consistently condemned the move, calling it a tax cut for landlords, but now says no change will be needed once a capital gains tax is in place. Nationals finance spokesperson Nicola Willis says this is why Labor leader Chris Hipkins can't be taken seriously.
9: This is the biggest about-face I have seen in politics in years. At the 11th hour, he's saying, oh yeah, just quietly, that's good policy, I won't be changing it.
8: Meanwhile, Labor's also confirmed it won't reinstate fees-free tertiary education scheme if it leads the next government. Newstalk ZB has revealed institutions received more than $2 billion through the scheme between 2018 and 2025. Tertiary Education Minister Penny Simmons says the scheme, set to end this year, hasn't meaningfully lifted participation, improved fairness, or even reduced student debt. Labour's Shannon Halbert says Labour will come out with a different policy to support students instead.
10: We have a proven track record under Labour of investing in young people, making sure that tertiary education is accessible, and I want to ensure that it's affordable.
8: A senior public servant has been filmed telling staff to avoid putting information in writing in case it becomes public. Under the Official Information Act, New Zealanders can request official information about activities and correspondence within the government. The Ministry of Education says all staff are required to meet their obligations under the Act. But a video leaked to the Herald shows senior ministry official Catherine Law saying this to staff working on a secondary school curriculum update.
11: Please don't respond with anything that references the minister's office, okay? Or remember, all of this is OIA-able. What we do not need is anything in response in writing that shows that this stuff has gone backwards and forwards between them and us.
12: US media outlets CNN, Politico and MS Now are suing Donald Trump's administration after being banned from the White House. The US president has accused the media organisations of writing lies about his team. That's news.
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12: In sport, former Warriors captain Steve Price is happy with the squad balance for the next NRL league season. Mitch Barnett, Luke Metcalf and Roger Tuivasa-Sheck depart, but Broncos back Grant Anderson, Storm wing Will Warbrick and Cowboys forward Sam McIntyre enter. Price says coach Andrew Webster signed potentially great recruits.
16: I reckon they've done a really good job in being able to shore up their squad and pick up some players that probably got really good value because obviously they've got to deal with their cap as well.
12: England have hired defence guru Sean Edwards on a short-term contract ahead of their WXV rugby test with the Black Ferns on Sunday morning. The world champions' 39-test winning streak ended last weekend when they were held to a 26-all draw by Canada. That's sport. I'm Malcolm Jordan.
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18: Met Service forecast for Ashburton. Rain today, but it will clear this morning as southerlies turn westerly. Then fine apart from brief evening rain as westerlies change southerly. A high today of 17 degrees and a low of 2 degrees. Tomorrow a fine day. Southwesterly winds dying out for a time in the afternoon and evening. High of 11, a low of 0. And Thursday, a fine day with westerly winds. High of 17, a low of 4.
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0: Wake up your brain with Hokanui Breakfast and the Daily Breakfast Brain Teaser. 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
13: In this update, an independent review of the Reserve Bank's response to COVID has found it was too slow to start hiking interest rates. An MIT professor and former Reserve Bank assistant governor have been looking into lessons to be learned for future shocks. Business reporter Michael Sergel runs through their findings.
14: The reviewers have found the central bank was right to slash the OCR when the pandemic first started, but they found it took too long to raise the cash rate when unemployment plummeted and inflation spiked to 7.3%. They've also criticised the previous